0: the only thing we have left to criticize is criticism itself. I'm Scott Janovitz.
1: And I'm Greg Conley.
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2: 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The end. Don't go see it. 0 stars.
0: As well as from all the citizen critics out there.
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0: We'll find some useful tips.
2: This is in German. Do not buy unless you speak German.
3: As you can tell from this review, I speak English and not German.
2: Because we won the war.
1: Well, and some pretty useless tips.
0: Oh, it has wall-to-wall profanity and vulgar language.
4: Can't you just make a movie about mobsters where they don't swear?
0: We'll uncover some startling truths. September 11th was still more than a week away.
4: He claiming Mr. Rogers had something to do with 9/11?
3: I think he's not claiming it. I think he's about to prove it, Greg.
0: We'll go on a journey of self-discovery.
4: Night of the Comet is one of the greatest movies. Yeah. Well,
3: no, it's not, but...
4: I immediately back off this.
0: And confront our own shameful opinions.
4: Why should the pros who get, at least they get paid for it? I want to do this for free. Like my opinion on, what was that band that I really got out in front of?
3: The New Radicals.
4: The New Radicals. Yeah, I was like, I think this guy's like the next Stevie Wonder.
1: But mostly, it'll be a bunch of nonsense like that.

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2: 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Who were they? What made them so notorious? How did the internet, or sometimes the algorithm, choose them? And what does a person do when they're suddenly confronted with more attention than the human psyche can handle? Take The Dress, a story that went uber viral in early 2015 in spite of being, well, kind of a boring optical illusion. A mother of the bride in Scotland took a picture of a dress she was thinking about wearing to her daughter's wedding. But she saw the dress as blue with black lace, and her daughter saw it as white with gold lace. One BuzzFeed post later, every single person on the internet was talking about the dress. But to me, the dress is a story about the last couple of months when the internet was still sort of fun. It was shortly before the stories that spread across the internet stopped being driven by exploited millennials with useless arts degrees and started being decided by algorithms hell-bent on growing internet usership at all costs. And on a long enough timeline, the story of the dress is one entangled with abuse and media exploitation. Internet history is a tricky thing to be invested in. 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With the team at Cool Zone Media, we're taking these characters' 16th minute of fame to see what their moment meant to them and what it says about us.
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5: Caffeine can be really good for you and help a lot of things, and caffeine can be kind of bad for you.
6: It's a drug, and in its pure form, Chuck, it is a bitter-tasting crystalline powder.
5: Naturally, it's in the coffee bean and in chocolate and tea, but it's also added artificially in things like soda. 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It's blocking that adenosine. 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It's got that adrenaline going, and it's rewarding you with the dopamine. I mentioned the vicious cycle, the inevitable crash,
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5: 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All right, how about some health benefits?
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6: Yeah.
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13: Thursday night football continues between the Falcons and the Packers. Atlanta is up 27-14 with about 5 minutes to go in the game. Green Bay just got in the end zone to cut their deficit as Jordan Love connected with Matthew Golden for a 15-yard touchdown pass, but the Falcons are moving downfield, making their way towards the red zone. Bijan Robinson, he has 26 carries, 181 yards, and one touchdown, while the Packers as a team have 17 rushing yards altogether in this one. Jordan Love is 22 of 41 for 249 yards and two touchdowns. Michael Penix Jr. in his game back in action, 18 of 25, 256 yards, one touchdown, one interception. In baseball, the Reds beat the Braves 7-6, so the Brewers and the Dodgers have secured their spots in the NLDS. I'm Monty Bolaños.
14: You know, we're the greatest. 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
11: This is the Jason Smith Show with Mike Harmon, and it seems that everybody is doing it. Stealing. I mean, you watch the news. 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
17: 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Mike and I love putting this content out for you every single night. Well, quick update on Thursday Night Football. Oh, boy. The pantheon of teams that could be picking first overall in the draft. You may be kicking somebody out of the top three and welcoming in a new member in the tankathon for Arch, Dante Moore, whoever. There are 3.5 minutes to go in the fourth quarter. The Falcons have a first and goal. They lead it 27-14. And they have outrushed the Packers by over 200 yards in this game.
19: Yeah.
17: Somehow Drake London, Michael Penix Jr.'s first game, which he was really shaky early on, he's got nearly 200 yards receiving in this game.
19: Yes, he's saying Williams on the edges for the Green Bay secondary have been absolutely awful. On this possession that just ends now, there was a play, a throw to London where he's getting bodied, and he's just so much bigger and stronger. He literally sloughs Williams off and turns in a 40-yard gain to get him up near the 200 mark.
17: Two touchdowns now for Bijan Robinson as he is in the end zone from a couple of yards out. Make it 33-14. Robinson now 194 yards rushing, two touchdowns, two catches for 19 yards. That is a, 32, 33, 34. That is a 36-point fantasy game in PPR leagues.
19: Pretty good.
17: Do you think there was anybody, just one person, I think there's just one person in the world playing fantasy going, oh, man, all I've heard about is how bad the quarterbacks are. Michael Penix Jr. is going to stink. It's on a Thursday night. I can't play Bijan Robinson. You think there's one person who talked himself into that?
19: The guy that played Brian Robinson Jr. He got 50 yards and a touchdown.
17: Even if you had played Brian Robinson instead, you still got 11 fantasy points from him.
19: Yeah, but I need to circle back to a point you made as you were setting this game up, talking about Bijan's greatness and how much he's out as a squad. They've outrushed the Packers. Packers have run for 17 yards, 9 carries, 17 yards. There's your tail of the tape. Mm.
17: They get the 2-point conversion. So now it's a 35-14 lead. Michael Penix Jr.'s numbers now, 256, touchdown, and a 2-point conversion.
19: 18 to 25.
17: He started out rough. Yep. He did not look good, and still his mechanics do not look great, but I mean it.
19: Just, as a long windup.
17: Honestly, yeah. I don't think people understand just how bad the Packers are.
19: We talk about the Dolphins and their tanking and how bad the Dolphins, yes, I get it, right? How bad the Chargers are. Boy, this is a bad start for them, right? All the talent in the world, two winnable games, they don't do it. I don't think people quite understand how bad the Packers are, okay? They go in opening week. Think about this for the Packers. You tell me if there's a worse team in the NFL than the Packers. Even though they're 1-2, they might be the worst team in the NFL.
18: Wow, okay.
19: They go in week one against the Vikings. They're favored on the road. Kyler Murray gets hurt, comes out of the game in the first quarter.
18: Right.
19: Carson Wentz comes in, and the Vikings put up 40 to beat the Packers.
18: 22 in that fourth quarter, yeah.
19: Embarrassing as hell. You get worked by the Jets for the majority of the game, and only the Jets jetting and Aaron Glenn showing he has no feel for a football game. Mm-hmm. And I've told you about Aaron Glenn. This is how bad a failure it was for the Jets. The Jets found a way to blow a game to a team that's this bad. That's this bad. They couldn't get 200 yards, 10 penalties, everything. However you wanted to cut it up, all the bad decisions Aaron Glenn made and all the bad things the Jets did in the fourth quarter that contributed to their defeat. I feel more embarrassed now that we lost this game. I'm more embarrassed because I see how much the Packers stink.
18: It's even worse, okay? Yeah.
19: So they win that game. The Packers come into this game where the Falcons have had no quarterback.
18: Right.
19: No quarterback. All season long. That Tua still hasn't played. It's been Cooper Rush. It's Jack Strand. Finally, hey, Michael Penix Jr. in his first activity in over a year. What kind of quarterback is he going to be? Hey, this is our home opener. It's Thursday night.
18: Yeah.
19: Everybody's fired up. And you have allowed the Packers and you have allowed the Falcons to run for 250 and throw for 250. I mean it. The Miami Dolphins are not really trying to win. Packers are trying to win, and they're this bad. This is the worst football team in the NFL right now.
18: Now, when Penix was announced the starter, the line did move 2 points, went from 6.5 down to 4.5. Packers favored. Coming into this game, the Packers, 32nd ranked O-line, 32nd in rushing yards. I think they've now really created safe space between the 31st team and where they are. 32nd in third down conversions, 32nd in completion percentage, most penalties, most drops. Here's the other thing, because, you know, if you're going into the whole betting world and that universe, Sean Smith, who you've seen on the TV quite a bit because, you know, Packers penalties. Home teams in the last three seasons were 25-7 against the number, 78%. In prime time, 9-0 against the number. He can't even do anything to help the Packers in this one. They're just so obliterated.
19: What can you tell me about the Packers that tells you all things are going to be good?
18: You got two good wide receivers. That's it.
19: Just because I don't know they're good. Just because they come into the season with the same kind of team they've had the past few years, where they've been a 10-ish win team. They win some big games. They lose some big games. They maybe get into the playoffs. They play a playoff game and they go home, right? That's kind of been the Jordan Love era with the Green Bay Packers. They've been living off the perfect passer rating against the Cowboys for quite a long time. But this is who the Packers are. At some point, throwing that same team out there was going to come up empty. You're going to keep rolling the dice on that, but eventually, hey, you're going to get to a point where other teams have passed you and you're no longer the team you are just because you continue to do the same thing. We like Jordan Love. We keep bringing in new wide receivers thinking that's going to work. We keep going through our running back situation. Obviously, Josh Jacobs not being on the field, that's a thing. The defense always is going to come through for us. And it just hasn't. Like, they're trotting out the same team, the same strategy, the same philosophy that they've done the past few years. And eventually, you hit the wall on that. And it looks like the Packers have absolutely hit the wall with this invention of the team, the LaFleur Love, let's just go out and keep bringing in new wide receivers every couple of years that aren't quite working out.
18: Well, because now it's festered to become a bigger issue because we've watched him fail in big time game situations, right? Fourth quarter, or they force an overtime, and we've seen failures and collapses. Here, you're not getting out of the gate at all. You're unable to run the football. Emmanuel Wilson running for 90-plus yards as the second guy in Seattle certainly doesn't look great right now. All the other wide receivers that have left, Dontavian Wicks having himself a nice start. But the receivers, again, you got Golden, you got Watson. As long as Watson's upright, he's proven to be a pretty good playmaker. But you're looking at a team that can't run the football. Love, even on that second touchdown pass, was thrown terribly behind him. Golden made a great play to kind of, as he's spinning, turn back around and catch the ball, it all counts just the same in the box score. But defensively, you're toothless with no Micah Parsons. You're getting no pass rush. So Penix, even with that exaggerated long delivery, has got plenty of time to stand tall in the pocket and deliver. And those cornerbacks have just been beaten left and right. And you're looking at Drake London's been able to do whatever he wanted. Like, that's just a gross mismatch. That's just every throw is magnifying that even further.
20: I mean, really, they may end up with Arch Manning.
18: How about that?
20: Think about that now. Because that's the thing. The Dolphins, they're not really trying to put a roster out there that's going to compete, right? This is how you tank in the NFL.
18: Achan, Caleb Douglas, and a bunch of guys.
20: We put a roster together that is not going to really be strong. We got to take our medicine, move on from contracts, X, Y, and Z. But everybody's going out there to try to win.
18: No,
20: right?
18: Of course. Everybody's putting on tape to try to get their next job or retain it. Yeah, of course.
20: I mean, it's not quite in the NBA where they go, oh, we're just going to sit our guys out because we're not going to. No, this is how it goes in the NFL. But this is why they're the worst team. This team was put together thinking they could win, trying to win, and they are this bad. Like, think about who they've gotten worked by. Carson Wentz, the Jets, the 0-2 Falcons, and Michael Penix in his first game back. You got worked by all of those guys.
18: Well, because you even early on you solved Brian Flores' defense for three quarters. You played pretty well. You had a comfortable lead. And then, as has been the case with LaFleur, you had the fourth quarter collapse. The expectation coming into the year over-under was at 9.5 wins.
20: Whoa, what's the new over-under at? Four and a half?
18: After this game, two and a half? It adjusted.
20: Arch Manning. Really, think about this. Like, this is how bad they are. They might be in a situation in the offseason going, do we take Arch Manning? And do we trade Jordan Love?
18: What if it gets wild?
20: Does Jordan Love
18: Like, there's the competition now. People are, Justin Herbert.
20: All these guys are out there. Oh, sure. Yeah. Wow. All these quarterbacks.
18: Topsy-turvy world
20: people
18: here, huh?
20: Are really good. Yeah, they're all out there, man. They're all that. Like, think about it. Because, I mean, this is as bad as it could get, right? Like, you look at teams that have disappointed, and you know, the reason they're ahead of the Chargers is because they've played three games. So, the Chargers, like, okay, two home games, losing them to teams that they should have beaten with all their championship aspirations.
18: Right.
20: That's really, really bad. This is worse. This is worse than that, because at least for the Chargers, I could say, boy, it's not working with Mike McDaniel and Justin Herbert. And, you know, we talked to Jason Cole last night, who said he thinks there could, you know, Mike McDaniel might not be the OC if they lose to Buffalo on Sunday. Psst, that's going to happen. So, like, at least for the Chargers, you can say, hey, there's a little bit going on here. I can see that they can make a change. Here are the Packers. Like, what are you going to do? What can you do here? Josh Jacobs coming back. If he gets to come back, and that's going to be a difference?
18: Go see the Wizard. Get some heart.
20: Man. 35-14. The Falcons. Falcons in a laugher.
18: Yeah.
20: Usually when they say Falcons.
18: Lambeau.
20: Yeah. When you usually say the phrase Falcons in a laugher, it's usually Team X over the Falcons in a laugher. But this is the Falcons in a laugher at Lambeau.
18: Arthur Blank's about to do cartwheels across the field here.
20: Wow. I can't wait for the Packers postgame on this.
18: Oh, yeah. No, this will be glorious. Ooh, it's not quite Hamp and OB, but it'll be along those lines.
20: Exit Albata Fresca, exit Swollen Dome. Jason Smith, Mike Harmon live from the Fox Sports Radio studios. The Falcons, again, 35-14, a minute and a half to go in the fourth quarter. Coming up, we got Jay Glazer on the way, NFL on Fox Insider. What's his breakdown of this game? All the big stories in the NFL. Jay Glazer, always a must listen. That's next. 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
5: Just before midnight on Saturday, February 19th, 2005, Danielle Imbo and her friend Richard Petrone left a crowded Philadelphia bar. 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
5: 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The FBI called it murder for hire.
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28: 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The other one was wrong place, wrong time.
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0: this is all clean.
1: We'll just stop it
0: there. At least for the next 6 seconds.
1: We'll just stop it there. We'll just stop it there.
0: That was the abrupt break right there.
1: He's like, fine, but you know, it's a subtle.
2: But is it really fine?
1: Yeah, yeah. Ventidosa is really fine. That
2: no.
1: Fine.
2: But the other stuff that he was going to say might not be fine.
1: Yeah.
2: He's like, I got the clean version. It's fine. No, we're stopping it right here.
1: Just to be safe.
2: All right,
1: that's what I was thinking of. That literally, when I said mentiroso, but I said mentirosa, I was talking about that.
2: Okay.
1: Juno.
0: Shake.
2: So what about what else is trending?
1: With sports? Oh, yeah. Sports.
2: You mean sports? Oh, I got it.
1: Oh, I got that one. Guys, week 3 is officially underway in the NFL. And,
2: oh, wait. I'm just seeing the lyrics. Harmon just pulled it up.
1: Oh, good.
2: Yeah, a little questionable. Yeah, okay. All right, very good. Good job. Good job, Mazi.
1: Thank you, yes. Falcons defeated the Packers in Green Bay at Lambeau 35-14. And it was Michael Penix Jr.'s first game back. Started things off with an interception, but then got in a groove and ended 18 of 25 for 256 yards, one touchdown, and that interception. Bijan Robinson, 29 carries, 194 yards, and two touchdowns. Drake London had 9 catches for 194 yards. But Green Bay as a team had a total of 17 rushing yards. No bueno. Bueno for the Eagles, though, because running back Saquon Barkley returned to practice after suffering a pinched nerve in his shoulder this past weekend. No bueno for Rams wide receiver Puka Nacua, who has missed a practice for a fourth straight day with a hip and groin injury. In Major League Baseball, no bueno for the Dodgers. They're losing to the Padres at home right now, 4-0. It's the bottom of the 8th inning. But because the Reds already defeated the Braves 7-6, the Brewers and the Dodgers have secured their spots in the NLDS. They're going to have first-round byes in the National League. Milwaukee also reached 100 wins after defeating the Phillies 5-1. Astros just took down the A's 7-5. Texas and Houston once again tied for the AL West with 3 games left to play.
2: Both teams still under 500.
1: Yeah. We love that. Diamondbacks, believe it or not, are still alive. They outscored the Rockies 12-8. Guardians defeated the Red Sox 1-0, and the Yankees topped the Rays 6-4. WNBA final season game of the regular season was today, so the playoffs are set. They start this Sunday with all the first-round matches.
3: What time do the Knicks play?
1: I don't know. Lynx outscored the Fever, so Indiana got moved into the 6th seed for the playoffs. They're going to face the Aces. Minnesota, as the 1 seed, is going to face the 8 seed Liberty, 2 seed Valkyries against 7 seed Wings, 4 seed Dream versus 5 seed Mystics. All of that will start this Sunday. The times, they don't even know, so I can't tell you.
2: Well, because that's what you want to do is have the WNBA playoffs start opposite the NFL.
1: It makes perfect sense.
2: Yeah, absolutely.
1: 100%.
2: Correct.
1: Yeah. On Prime Video. No, it makes perfect sense. Yeah. They literally don't know yet, so I can't even tell you. But yes, it'll be that day. Okay, bye.
2: Thank you very much, Monsi.
1: Just.
2: Okay, bye.
1: Okay, bye.
2: Okay, bye.
1: Okay, bye.
2: Coming up next.
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14: I'm Julian Edelman. 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
18: What's happening, fellow sports fans? It's Andy West. Let's look back on this day in sports history, September 25th. We'll start off today in 1965, where Satchel Paige becomes the oldest person to play in a Major League Baseball game at age 59. Paige was brought in by the last place Kansas City Athletics, who figured he could attract some fans. He came out of the bullpen and shut out the Red Sox for three innings, striking out one and allowing only one hit to Carl Yastrzemski. He exited to a standing ovation. We'll stick with baseball and age-defying feats. Today in 1984, Rusty Staub of the Mets became the second player to hit homers as a teenager and passed his 40th birthday. Staub's game-winning home run off Larry Anderson gave the Mets a 6-4 win over Philadelphia at Shea Stadium. Ty Cobb was the other major leaguer to accomplish this feat. And today in 2017, Aaron Judge broke Mark McGwire's major league record for home runs by a rookie, hitting a pair for the second straight day to raise his total to 50.
17: 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Today in sports history on iHeartRadio.
15: I hate him, hate him, hate him, hate him, hate him. 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
19: 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Moronic! 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
2: So we got got more from Thursday Night Football coming up in about 10 minutes, but big story out of the NFL today.
0: Tom Moore, the offensive coordinator, you're going to bust it.
2: Not happen today. Chiefs head coach Andy Reid said he's going to look into limiting Kenneth Walker's workload a little bit after the first couple of weeks. And I saw that story today and I said, you know, that sounds good in theory, but that's not happening. Okay?
1: Yeah.
2: Because as much you want a hot take, as much as Patrick Mahomes has looked very Patrick Mahomes-esque through the first couple of weeks, Kenneth Walker is the Chiefs MVP the first couple weeks of the season.
1: Oh, hands down. Right? Yeah, I mean, absolutely.
2: You see what he was able to do week one, but just go. Well, obviously, how great he was, and he was terrific in week two. But just go back and see, hey, biggest play of the game, right? Overtime, it's 30-30. What does Mahomes do? What's the play call, right? It's a pass in the flat.

0: The only thing we have left to criticize is criticism itself. I'm Scott Janovitz.
1: And I'm Greg Conley.
0: Citizen Critic, a podcast where we will critique the critics and review the reviews of everything from movies, music, and television to toasters, toiletries, and paint colors.
1: We'll hear from the experts.
2: Here's my review. Coldness and heartlessness are undermining today's suspense movies. The end. Don't go see it. 0 stars.
0: As well as from all the citizen critics out there.
3: So we loved our experience here because I read all the reviews beforehand and did not stay, eat dinner, or officially tour here.
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0: We'll find some useful tips.
3: This is in German. Do not buy unless you speak German. As you can tell from this review, I speak English and not German.
2: Because we won the war.
3: Well.
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2: Oh, it has wall-to-wall profanity and vulgar language.
4: Can't you just make a movie about mobsters where they don't swear?
0: We'll uncover some startling truths. September 11th was still more than a week away.
4: He claiming Mr. Rogers had something to do with 9/11?
3: I think he's not claiming it. I think he's about to prove it, Greg.
0: We'll go on a journey of self-discovery.
4: Night of the Comet is one of the greatest movies. Well.
3: No, it's not, but...
4: I immediately back off this.
0: And confront our own shameful opinions.
4: Why should the pros who get, at least they get paid for it? Why do I want to do this for free? Like, my opinion on, what was that band that I really got out in front of?
3: The New Radicals.
4: The New Radicals. Yeah, I was like, I think this guy's like the next Stevie Wonder.
1: But mostly, it'll be a bunch of nonsense like this.
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3: Yeah, I'm going to Bing this.
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5: I'm Doug Russell.
6: Ugh. Penix takes handoff to Bijan Robinson, untouched, standing up into the end zone, straight ahead. 33-14 Atlanta.
5: Yeah, that's about how it went last night on Thursday Night Football. The Falcons dominating the Packers 35-14 at Lambeau Field. Bijan Robinson, 194 yards and two touchdowns. The Packers play at Tampa Bay a week from Sunday. Better news on the diamond.
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5: No doubt rock the Brewers with their 100th victory of the season, 5-1 over the Phillies at Citizens Bank Park. More good news, the Dodgers lose to the Padres 4-2, meaning the Brewers have clinched home field advantage throughout the postseason with baseball's best record. The huddle starts now. I'm Doug Russell on Fox Sports Radio, Wisconsin.
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15: West left slot, 323 wide, stick on one. Ready, Biller?
16: If it looks like man coverage, I'll check. I'll go 210.
15: You got to cut and crack. Now it's cut and crack. Red right, 18, Bob on one. Ready, cut him and crack.
17: If you look at this play, what we're trying to get is a seal here and a seal here and try to run this play in the alley.
18: We know exactly what we got to do. All right? That's all we're going to do. Let's go out and kick the tape.
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18: Hey, you. 1, 2, 3.
19: Keep doing what you're doing. You just got to sit our guys after and make the play.
20: Be right all the way outside. Y, left, fake, 396 bag, be in. Is that long enough for you?
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9: With Drew Olsen.
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6: Snap to Penix in the pocket, waiting. Looking, throws late over the middle.
25: Yes!
6: Intercepted. Xavier McKinney at the 45-yard line. Down he goes. Green Bay take away. And the Packers take over first and 10, 45-yard line of Green Bay. Here's the snap. Love has time. He lofts it. Right side, Golden turning, makes a catch.
25: Oh, man.
6: Cross the 45 out of bounds in front of the Atlanta bench. They beat Mike Hughes again. 45 yards to the Atlanta 43-yard line. Wow. Play action, Love bootlegging right, throws.
25: Oh, yeah.
6: Touchdown, Christian Watson in a Lambeau lead to the north end zone. They beat the good safety, Jesse Bates. Motion by Zacchaeus to the left, and the handoff goes to Robinson. Tries to cut it back and sift through and gets the touchdown. Robinson off the left side. Daniel Whelan down on one knee. Here's the snap, placement. And the kick is blocked. It is blocked, and the ball caroms inside of the 5-yard line. Atlanta has blocked the field goal try, and it appeared Zach Harrison was the man who blocked it for Atlanta. Penix in the shotgun, moves Robinson to his right. Here's the snap, Penix, quick throw, left side, touchdown. Got the tight end, Austin Hooper, who had position on Evan Williams in the left side of the end zone, and Atlanta now leads 16-7. Fourth down, a little bit less than a yard to go here for the Packers. Takes the handoff, bootlegs right, does Jordan Love, throws, end zone, incomplete. Watson in the end zone, pretty well covered, pass sailed over his head, incomplete, and the Boo Birds are out at Lambeau Field. Handoff to Brian Robinson, stutter step for left side, races to the end zone for the touchdown. Brian Robinson scores the touchdown, and it's 23-7 Atlanta. Snap to Love in the shotgun, takes the snap, drills the middle for Golden. Touchdown! A beautiful catch by Matthew Golden. A hands catch right out in front of Mike Hughes, and the Packers on the board. 16-yard touchdown pass. Snap, Love looking, fires middle, intercepted. Intercepted this time, and racing out of the end zone, Xavier Watts. He goes down, slides to a stop at the 20, Atlanta football. And the Atlanta Falcons, as time winds down, score a 35-14 win over the Packers.
9: And there you have it, ladies and gentlemen. A montage that we won't ever have to listen to again after today. Welcome in to Fire Your Agent Friday on the Huddle, Fox Sports Radio Wisconsin, 920 Milwaukee, 1070 Madison, everywhere in the iHeart app, streaming live, Facebook, X, and YouTube. Drew Olson from Stately Olson Manor, where I was dropped off by my limo driver, William Schmid, just about 2 hours ago. William, good morning.
0: Good morning. It still doesn't make much more sense. And yeah, you're right. Fire Agent Friday, burn the tape Friday. Luckily, we get to run through it one more time before we put this thing into a drawer, all the way back of that drawer, light that drawer on fire, and then try to figure out what the heck you're going to do for the next 14 weeks and try to figure out how to bury that one. Because, Drew, that one was about as ugly as I've ever seen and we've ever witnessed up there at Lambeau last night in the opener.
9: Certainly the worst home loss of the LaFleur era at home for the Packers. It was brutal. 35-14, didn't seem that close. Armin put the montage together. Armin presided over the Packers radio network last night. Armin, did you sleep at headquarters? Did you find yourself a nice Steinhoffel's lounge to sleep in?
1: I did. I got a little bit of shut-eye on one of the couches here. You know, I had my trusty Packers blanket all excited to kind of curl up with dreams of football glory after a 2-1 start and a victory, and it didn't go that way, unfortunately. But here we are, guys, trying to make sense of it all and bury it, right? Was that Tony Sperano? Who was the Raiders coach that tried to bury the football after their 0-4 start? And it was kind of like they couldn't bury the hole, and it was really kind of cheesy, and it was kind of a disaster. This was like 10 years ago. I kind of remember that. I'm like, maybe I should go out back and try and bury my headphones or something like that. I don't think that'll really work. But, yeah, one to forget for the Packers and leaving everyone questioning where, what, why, and how, and what next for this Packer team as a couple of YouTube comments.
9: Those are the things we're going to address today. Where, what? Well, I think we all know why and what.
0: You got a pretty good idea.
9: We know where, but how and where do they go from here? Hard to answer. What a weird day, because you got the Brewers with the hitting a crescendo at the end of the season of excellence that they've never touched before. 100 wins. They get their 100th win. They wrap up home field as soon as possible, basically, with the Dodgers loss. So they have home field throughout the World Series and the NLCS. And they will be, you know, they have 3 games at home to kind of just, you know, relax, unwind, get ready for their extended time off, and then begin the playoffs. And the Packers, like, the playoffs are the farthest thing from their mind right now. Like, winning a game and putting together like even a half of reasonable football is something that's been eluding them. So it's quite the contrast that we have. But Packers lose now. I'm wondering how many members of the 5 o'clock club made it to the end of the game last night and made it to the end of the post-game show, Packers OT, that Billy and I did, because our first text, it would appear, came from Joe in Pewaukee.
1: Joe.
9: On the NicolaiLaw.com talking text line, 877-794-1973. He hit us up
2: at 4:57 before we even came on the air. 4 o'clock club today because I can't wait to hear what you guys have to say. Well, we appreciate that.
1: Thank you, Joe.
2: Ryan and Muskego didn't like Armin's montage. Why, Armin? Why are you giving us this torture again? Brewers clips would have gone a long way this morning.
1: Well, I'll bring some Brewer clips too.
0: Poked the bear early and come back with the good stuff.
1: Yeah, I
0: listen, they say you want good news or the bad news? Give me the bad news first. Let's eat the vegetables first so we can have the dessert in a little bit. I like that deal. I like that planning.
1: Yeah. I want to get everyone like crescendoing into their day more positively. So if we bring the good stuff later on in the show, we'll get the vegetables out of the way first, right? I mean, that's kind of what it is at some point.
2: So that was Billy and I was flashing back, and the thing that kept going through my mind as we watched that unfold last night, the debacle, was that for the Packers, I don't remember a time when everything that the Packers did looked hard. Like, Danny Whalen punted a couple times. I'm like, oh, this is probably going to be blocked. I just had that. It was like that kind of night. And the last time we saw them get ragdolled like that was in December when Derrick Henry and the Ravens came to town and thrashed them. And it was like, it was completely ineffective, uncompetitive, and in some ways, like last night feels worse, maybe because we were not as far removed from the Packers playing, you know, competent and almost excellent football then as we are now.
0: Yeah.
2: You know, the Packers did have some good games last year.
0: But it's also, Drew, I think it even speaks more to just what one win and anything in the W column can camouflage and make you feel a little bit better about. After that Ravens game, it was almost more, so much more resolute because that was 7 or 8 days after you had just blown the lead in Chicago and believing that, all right, well, the vision's probably out, but we still know kind of our lot in life. Let's just figure out a way to make sure that you're somewhat healthy and alive for these next couple of games. And they got beaten into submission, and you felt even deader than you were before that. And it was. It felt like more of a resigned moment. The little bit of optimism and the excitement, the wind in the sails for a W with a comeback, 4 days and you're playing at home. Get a little bit of a boost from the home crowd. Hopefully your young offensive linemen play a little bit better. Maybe fool's gold to think that you're going to be able to, or a fool's errand to think that you're going to be able to run the ball against one of the best run defenses through 2 weeks in the league. But certainly you're going to be able to operate a little bit. And instead, you get as good of a start as you could have possibly gotten from through 2 weeks, your best unit, which was your defense, and a turnover on the first drive. And as you pointed out against Minnesota, pointed out against New York, and last night came to fruition again, even Drew, when they get something good to happen, it's even more difficult because you're unable to cash in and you're unable to play like the most basic complimentary football, like scoring off of turnovers or 68-yard field flipping kick returns that with two first downs, you're into the end zone and you don't even have to go to overtime. And maybe that has anything to do with the hangover that you get last night. But it was a team that came out relatively, I don't think flat was the problem, but once one thing went wrong, it felt like, oh, here we go again. And that's a dangerous thing to feel in, I think, the first and second quarter. And when that 55-yard touchdown run came, it was a blow to the jaw, and the Packers had never picked it up off the floor.
1: Yeah, that's a great point, Billy, because they came out with a lead, obviously. They got the pick, they got the lead, they had the lead, but you're right. You know, as soon as that, once again, you know, just the worst time, third down penalty, that really changed momentum, and then boom, right away they get you. And shame on me for thinking our run defense, I knew, yes, Bijan Robinson is good. Both of the Robinsons are good. But shame on me for thinking, you know what, maybe our run defense is up to the task after what I saw the first 2 weeks, which was pretty good. You know, I mean, so I guess maybe some fool's gold there to believe that. Or you know, obviously Bijan Robinson's top three, top one maybe in the game at that position. But you felt pretty confident, at least, about what your run defense had done in the first couple of weeks, amongst all the other things you were struggling with.
2: Yeah, we were extolling the virtues of Breece Hall and Braylon Allen, right? And
1: the
2: Jets offensive line, which is kind of sneaky good. We were talking about that. And the Packers bottled them up. Geno Smith, took care of them. But that is, to me, the most shocking thing about last night was the collapse of the Packers' defense, which had been competent.
1: Stalwart, and, yeah.
2: And I'm wondering if it was a cumulative effect that, you know, they were on the field a lot in Minnesota. They were on the field a lot and played into overtime against the Jets because the Packers only had 50 offensive plays. They've been a three and out machine on offense, which is, again, draining for a defense to not be able to catch your breath and having to go back out there. Not an excuse at all, but it's the time of possession last night was 37-50-22.
0: Hell of an explanation, of, you know, though. Yeah, it might not be an excuse, so, but it sure tells a story, Drew, because I want to say in two games, so in 4 days, you had 9 combined three and outs. 4 in this one and 5 against the Jets. And that's putting your defense in such compromised situations that they look as bad in the second half as they did. Where again, I mentioned it on postgame last night and I'm still trying to wrap my mind around it. They went straight up team on you in the second half. They ran practice. The ball didn't touch the ground in the second half, other than when they flipped it to the official after getting tackled and spotted the ball, lined up, and ran wide zone on you again. No incompletions. The only time it hit the ground, it's an illegal contact, and they still picked up a first down. That's a ridiculous finish to the game, and I think some of it has to be the effects of just being on the field for so damn long inside of 1 week. Right. And unless you're able to get something going on offense on first down, they're right now the worst third down team in football. I don't know that we have for sure the stat, but I would struggle to think that there's many teams that are better on first down than them.
1: Yeah, they've got
2: to
1: be.
2: And that's the key to converting third downs is getting, you know, 5, 6, 7 yards on first down. Getting ahead of six. They're just off schedule is the phrase that LaFleur used in the postgame. We'll listen to that in a little bit. But we want to hear from you. Check in 5 o'clock clubbers, 877-794-1973, nicolaylaw.com, talk and text line. Chime in on the stream on YouTube.
1: A lot of comments already. I know people are going to want to chime in.
0: Some are blaming Armin for going and talking on different podcasts, which I just don't think is fair. I don't think Armin spreading his wings and being a multimedia star and sensation is any bit of the problem. But I do believe that, like when our friend Boss Dobler said, it's going to be hard to carry the G with these Fairweather Falcon fans. That is going to be tough, but
1: yeah, he's in a tough spot. He's in Georgia, right?
0: Dobbs, we understand that you're up for the challenge because Dobler is going to be right there in the Hornet's nest. He doesn't have to do it like our friends in Minnesota, who again we had a couple check in with us last night on probably a long drive back across the state last night. I think there were many though that got a jump start on it. You asked how many made it all the way to the post game show. There probably would have been a lot more carryovers and people that would have reached both sides of that Rubicon if they would have stayed for all four quarters. But the home team didn't give them any reasons to stick around last night.
2: No. So I guess today is a day to like pick through it and assign blame, but there's blame everywhere. It's like we're in Oprah's studio and like, look under your seats. There's blame for everybody. You get blame. You get blame.
0: I love it.
2: Goody and the personnel guys. You thought this offensive line was going to hold up. I mean, injuries happen. Bako Bowele out. They didn't expect that. Banks still out. I mean, if past is prologue, maybe they should have foreseen that and given themselves a little bit of a buffer. They didn't. We talked on the postgame show, Billy, about the guys they've allowed to walk away, played on the offensive line, that like the John Runyon, even, you know, Josh Myers, John Runyon, Elton Jenkins, Rasheed Walker. Any one of those guys would walk in and be the best guy in the offensive line room right now, probably.
0: Yeah, would probably be the best performing one. And even though I do believe at the end of the day, Jordan Morgan can still be and will be a better long-term option at left tackle than Sheed is or will be right now. I think the proof's been on the tape that he would have been probably a better option right now because he's been performing decently well in Carolina. It's just, Drew, and it's compounding with interest. We had a caller last night on postgame show. Good to hear from our friend Charles hanging out with us in Arkdale. Hopefully he hangs out with us in the morning too, because I bet he's an early riser, early rising talent Arkdale is, that he'd be hanging out with us.
1: You don't live in Arkdale without getting up early, okay?
0: The fact that they let Darian Kennard go at cutdowns not thinking that he would have been any better and or worse than Anthony Belton being forced in that position. Because, again, they at least admitted to it a little bit the way that Adam Stenovich answered the questions this week at the podium. Like, yeah, we kind of thought there might be some issues with Zach coming back. We planned that it might be a little bit rocky, so we started moving Belton over there. Well, if indeed that was the case because it's the best option, okay. But they definitely let somebody who played a lot of football for him last year walk out the door and felt pretty confident in doing it. So they've let a lot of snaps walk out the door. And it doesn't matter how all of it gets graded out, Drew. Playing football availability is a hell of an ability. And right now it might make him one of the best guys out there for him.
2: It might be a better exercise for us at the outset. Instead of like assigning blame, like I said, it's for everybody. It's a team sport, right?
1: It's a family buffet of blame here.
2: Never one thing. It's a family buffet of blame. But it might be better to just do the exercise of who played well and is above blame. Matthew Golden.
1: I think
2: maybe Christian Watson, though he struggled as a blocker.
1: Mm-hmm.
2: And then Danny Whalen. And maybe Trace Mack, because it wasn't his fault that the kick got blocked and he didn't do anything else.
0: Yeah, wasn't Trace Mack's fault that the defensive tackle was standing in his lap?
2: And I guess, you know, Whalen put the ball down for him and the snaps were okay. So there's like four guys that didn't have anything to do. The rest of it shared equally. Matt LaFleur, you've lost your mojo, clearly. Like, where are these creative schemes that you're supposed to... You're not catering this offense to the personnel and the limitations that you have, clearly, because it's just... It's stale and flat and just ineffective. So Jordan Love, you're not lifting the team. You're not playing at a high level to help erase mistakes the way your predecessors did in many cases where Aaron Rodgers, he camouflaged so many mistakes. And it's not happening with Jordan Love at this juncture. Tucker Kraft, back from injury, great story, great contract, great character guy, great locker room guy, team leader. Not playing well, dropping balls.
1: Was worst nights last night. Yeah,
2: it's knocking off the rest. Probably the worst night he's had on a football field since he was about sixth or seventh grade.
1: And the locker room,
2: yes,
1: I would say. I mean, I don't think a lot of people are very excited about what he said. Mm-hmm. So,
2: yeah, we can get into that too for sure. And then, okay, like on the defensive side, the guys had their moments, but for the most part, like for me, when I'm watching the defense, I'm focusing on the guys up front that don't seem to be getting it done. So. Wayne Larrabee's going to join us, voice of the Packers, a little more than 2 hours from now. If you're, if you're a Wayne fan, set a reminder, tell your friends, because he has often told us, you want to watch a game, you want to know who's winning, look, watch the trenches, just watch the battles on the up front, and that's where games are won and lost. And the Packers got obliterated on both sides of the ball, couldn't stop the run, couldn't block for the run. I mean, when you rush for 17 yards,
1: terrible.
0: They ran the ball 12 times. I mean, they handed it off 8. So they really ran the ball 8 times. And if there's any other times that they ran it, it was because Jordan Love was just running for his life because he was hearing somebody yell from behind, Jordan, run!
2: And one of the runs was a dump-off pass to deflected off a defender to Tucker Kraft.
0: Yeah, which is the luckiest non-pick six I think you'll see in the first 3 weeks of the NFL. Drew, and you mentioned, like, the trenches. Look at where Atlanta made their hay last night. They went behind Juwan Taylor, who is a good but not great right tackle that they went and signed in free agency to pair with their all-pro in Lindstrom, who's been there for a long time, and they ran behind him and Jake Matthews, who has not missed a game in 10 years. So they had continuity up front. They had a couple of guys to call upon, and they had the best player on the field last night. Right? I mean, they had the best player on the field last night, and once Robinson got rolling, there was no stopping him. And then all of a sudden, Drake London joined the party. And it took till the second quarter for him to get his first catch. And then he's like, hey, let me get a couple of more here.
1: Nuts, yeah.
0: Michael, let me see a couple more. Let me see that southpaw delivery. Send this thing over here, and I'm going to run roughshod on the slowest double move you've ever seen up and out. But dang, did he have CC and a blender on that one. That was rough tape to watch here in the early morning hours.
2: We'll get into all of it. The good, not much. The bad, plenty. The ugly, overflowing. And Armin used the phrase, fools go gold. And with this defense, we thought was improved and like kind of got excited about some of it. I mean, they've been carved up now by Carson Wentz, Geno Smith, and Michael Penix in his first game in a year. That's not a good trend. They're not looking good. This is not I thought maybe that, oh, this would be a team that wins with defense and special teams. Well, that would have been the game to do it, would have been last night when you're not moving the ball well, and that didn't happen. 35-14. They got an extra couple of days. Thankfully, they're not playing the Bears when they return a week from Sunday. They'll be going to Tampa and then facing the Bears. But it could get ugly in a hurry. We're going to talk all things Packers. We have not forgotten the positive news. The Brewers won in Philadelphia. They've won 100 games. They have home field advantage. There's nothing left for them to do this weekend except put their feet up and enjoy themselves and have fan appreciation night and let Miz tune up on Sunday. So they're going to give us something to watch. The Badgers play tomorrow. Huge, huge game. One of the bigger games of the fickle era on the road.
0: Big time game in State College. And I think we're all going to be a little bit happier tomorrow night.
1: We need that.
2: Big time game. We're going to talk about all of this. We'll take your thoughts. 877-794-1973. Wayne Larrabee's joining us in 2 hours. Scott Dolphin will join us an hour from right now. You are in the huddle. Fox Sports Radio, Wisconsin.
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0: Rolling along the Friday edition of the Huddle, Fox Sports Radio Wisconsin. Drew, Billy, and Armin bringing it to you. I'm at headquarters today because I was just too tired to drive in. I had my keys in my hand, and I said, I'm not going there.
1: That is a tough decision.
0: It was.
1: You don't want to risk it necessarily.
2: Power of technology is just a beautiful thing.
1: Yeah.
2: If we don't flex it, Drew, then we're just going to lose out and waste it.
1: Exactly, Billy. We got to use it. So
0: when you're tired, it's almost like being impaired from alcohol.
1: Right, it's brutal.
0: And I'm that tired. Well, and even now it's going to be worse at 8 o'clock. The drive home would have been worse.
2: Well, and I was
0: going to say, it's a little bit like gauging a snowstorm.
2: Yeah, it is, Drew. It's kind of more like the forecasting of snow days nowadays. We're looking for when it's going to be worse. It's going to be right there in the middle of the day. So let's just get out in front of it. Like this nor'easter that they're trying to for the baseball games with the Cubs and Red Sox. Let's get out in front of this thing. Let's play it maybe a little bit early.
1: You had it right the first time, by the way. It's nor'easter. You should say it right, like nor'easter. No, it's just the R, nor'easter. You had it, Billy. You had it right. Well done.
2: Oh.
0: Okay. Nor'easter with an apostrophe, right, Armin?
1: Yeah, I think so. Yeah.
2: All right.
1: You're right. They're moving games around, and they might go to Tampa and all this stuff, and that's pretty crazy. But they're trying to get ahead of it. Like you said, Billy.
2: Just trying to get ahead of it. And getting ahead of the talking text line is not happening today because it is doing robust business early and often. 877-794-1973. Robbie from Chicago had a good one here, guys. Morning, fellas. One thing to point out is as well, being a horrible game for Green Bay, it might be the worst game they played all season. Personal foul roughing the passer penalty was a huge momentum swing. But even Jordan Love throwing the football looked like it was lobs as he had very few balls, too many balls batted down. It's going to be a long, painful year if this continues. The tough thing about the momentum shift that happened with the personal foul is, Drew, we talked about it in the Toyota Turning Point last night on postgame. I mean, goodness gracious, when one thing goes wrong, that next play is the biggest haymaker of the game in the 55-yarder from Robinson. You think you're getting off the field, and again, with a 7-0 lead, defense playing well at that point. Sure, he's kind of roughed you up a tick, but he hadn't run for anything too substantial at that point. He had a couple of first downs, a really nice screen where they had Edgerrin Cooper blocked perfectly, but other than that, you had held them kind of in check, but once that dam cracked, it broke quick, and I think that's still the scariest part. For the Love deal, we'll talk about it, and there's a lot of mechanics, police, and footwork coaches online. He mentioned last night, though, Drew, he's a little bit quick, a little bit sped up there. You can't necessarily blame him, but if they're going to get better, he's going to have to be significantly better, and he's going to have to be one of the biggest reasons, just because you got to rise somewhat above it. If you're going to be able to get the ball, going to move the ball at all, you're going to have to get the ball out super quick and be able to try and stay ahead of that rush like he was just mentioning there.
1: Well, and there's a lot to ask a guy to overcome, you know, lack of a running attack, lack of great protection. But James Jones said it yesterday at Packers Preview, actually. It was sort of prescient that he said it because he basically said, we're talking about all the problems the Packers are having, and that's true. But it was Aaron Rodgers' job to cover up and erase all those problems, and he was great enough to do it time and time again. That's where Jordan Love has to rise to that level if he wants to be the guy that we want him to be and take the team to where he wants them to be, is eventually you have to be good enough to be able to erase all the other misfortunes of your team and cover up all those weaknesses. It's not maybe the fairest thing to ask, but at that position, you're going to be asked to do those type of things if you want to get to it. So that's a good point, Billy, and there's a lot to sift through there.
0: An embarrassing night all around for the Packers. And again, it's easier to go through the list of guys who played decently, competently, if not well, like Matthew Golden and Christian Watson. Everything's so out of sync. And, you know, as Matt LaFleur has famously said, I don't think he said it last night, it starts with me.
1: Mm-hmm.
0: It does start with Matt LaFleur because, all right, he's in charge of everything. And yes, there's nothing he can do as a coach, Vince Lombardi, Curly Lambeau, all the greats, Tom Landry, Chuck Knoll, Bill Belichick. Ain't nobody going to really take like Anthony Belton, who had a bad night, and Jacob Monk, who had an even worse night, and Jagger Burton, who was shaky like rookies often are. They're not going to turn them into you know, the four horsemen.
2: Yeah, you're not all of a sudden you see Jerry Kramer and Forrest Gregg rolling through.
0: That's not going to happen. Mm-hmm. But the nuts and bolts of LaFleur's offense and his decision making, everything he decides is not working. Like, let's go for it. Let's check to a quarterback sneak and have the guy stand up with no tush push. Nothing's working for him right now, but the designs. There were two, if not three, plays last night where the Packers ended up with two receivers in the same spot. Like Watson and Kraft on the near sideline almost collided.
2: Yeah, Danny ran into each other on the third down. Mm-hmm.
0: Yeah, and that's happening. Like, when did that happen in the past? When I keep going back to, this is the same guy that designed incredibly creative run-based offenses and was able to create gaps when Malik Willis was playing on short prep, and just quick turnarounds. And he had that game plan. And when Malik Willis had to play and he had time to prepare, it was like a master class. Where's that guy? Why aren't they letting him call plays? Because I guess plays, we don't want to be play calling guy, but the plays that don't work aren't. Sometimes you can call the right play. It's like the old golf analogy. Like, you hit a great drive in the middle of the fairway, hit a sprinkler head, and kicked into the rough.
1: Mm-hmm.
0: Yeah, sucks to suck. But I don't get the feeling that this is the case with the Packers right now, because it's like, you say, is it scheme or is it execution? And you say, yes.
2: Yes. Because, yes. Drew, not everyone does crank off the sprinkler head. Some just errantly go rough to rough, and you're trying to figure out where on earth and how you can just geometrically drop it right there into the middle of the fairway. That's what it felt like for the Scripps for a number of years, the Packers were able to do, and get yourself cooking, get yourself some positive plays early to get yourself ahead of the chains and some momentum quickly. That's just been the furthest thing from what they've been able to do. And the other part of where it starts with LaFleur, and I think you're seeing more and more, again, I'm there are many people that wanna roll in here this morning and wanna fire this guy, that guy. And I think we're all at this moment here at 5:37. I haven't seen a ton of it because I think we all understand that it just isn't happening. It's not productive at this moment. There'll be plenty of time for that in full assessments as to where you're at. But now you're going to see, while hopefully being able to dial up and design, as you mentioned, creative plays that maybe are a tick above or a tick ahead of the rest of the league, finding things that you see other teams doing and being able to repurpose it and put it into your game plan coming up the next week. I think that's what he's always been best at doing. Now you're going to have to be that guy while also master teacher and developer, because they have such a ways to go at so many positions, especially up front. And whatever and however the process led them to, sticking with Luke Butkus in the offseason as the offensive line coach, sticking with Adam Stenovich as the offensive coordinator, and not moving him back as the offensive line coach, not getting any fresh blood really in that process, the running back room, the offensive line room. They brought in Harry Heistand to work with them during training camp. But, like, there just wasn't a shakeup at all for a team and a unit that was probably the lowest performing group that the Packers have had on the offensive line in a decade plus. So the other part of this that can't be overlooked, and while somewhat out of their control, might be maybe the grandest issue of how they proceeded, Drew, in the offseason to not be able to help the offensive line, is the number 8 issue that is still kind of the cloud that we're not really fully talking about yet. Because as much as a running back is not going to turn the worst offensive line into the 90s Broncos, what at least you can do is cover up for some of the warts. And you watch Josh Jacobs damn near get 1,000 yards doing it last year, where he got hit behind the line of scrimmage all the time.
1: All the time.
2: The lack of a consistent running game and somebody that can make these guys right at times. Marshawn Lloyd is a great example last night, where I think ultimately turns into a 3rd-and-3, the one that we mentioned on the 4th down where you get stuffed. Josh Jacobs is burrowing his head inside trying to grab as many yards as he can. Maybe the 1st down, maybe a fresh set. And maybe you're into the end zone and it's a 3-point game out of the break.
1: Yeah.
2: But the hesitancy, the inability to make the guys right, that's something that, when did this, when did that news pop up? In May? in four months to be able to bring in some kind of adequate backup plan, knowing the commissioner's exempt list was not only a possibility, but a real option and likelihood. Instead, day of cutdowns, you're scrambling to get a second year back in for a conditional sixth round pick. So there's a lot of missteps I think they made in the offseason and miscalculations as to what they thought they would be up front and just how much it's hurting every bit of the offensive operation so far.
1: And you do need guys to play well. I mean, and it's not just to defend LaFleur, but you can call things, you can do things, but you know, Vince said it, all plays work on the blackboard, but men make them work on the field. You need guys, good players, to play well. I mean, even McVay had a 5-win year in 22, and Shanahan was 6-10 and 4-12.
0: Yeah.
1: And good coaches can have bad years if they don't have the right guys.
2: I think Shanahan lost his quarterback in those 4-12.
1: That's what I mean. You got to have players.
0: That's the thing.
1: Obviously, we're not in that situation to lose Love, but we lost key players, so...
0: From the talking text line, the 608, please ask Wayne Larrabee, who's going to join us at 725-ish, 735 probably, why he kept saying that maybe it's because of the short week for the performance. He asked Larry, and Larry stated that it's not an excuse. He asked John Cooney, stated it's not an excuse. Wake up, Wayne. The Pack got butt whipped.
1: This is what we do.
0: No argument there.
1: We go after the ones we love when the bad things happen.
0: There's no argument there. But the stats, though, teams playing on Thursday after a Sunday overtime game are 7-29 against the spread since 2000. And at home, they're 3-11 against the spread.
1: Not great.
0: That's not a great trend.
1: I think
0: so.
1: All of us,
0: the overtime game hurt them.
1: Yeah, just trying to make sense of what we've seen. It's really hard to, especially seeing what the Falcons were last week. They didn't come back and play that way. You know, we were the ones.
0: Exactly.
1: So that's the tough thing to swallow.
0: The numbers are tough. It was just a brutal night. Thankfully, the Brewers won. They've reached 100 wins for the first time in franchise history. They're headed to the playoffs after a couple of days off. They have 3 games left to put their feet up and get everything right. Nothing left to play for against the Cardinals other than getting guys healthy and feeling good. And Miz is pitching on Sunday. They'll try to win as many games as they can over the weekend series against the Cardinals. We have a report from Hunter, don't we? A recap?
2: Yes, sir. We got Hunter's report in here.
0: Well, yes, indeed.
2: That's what I'm talking
0: about. Let's spin through that next, because we need a ray of sunshine after all this Packers talk. We'll spin through that next, talk a little bit about the Brewers, and then dive back into what is ailing the Packers and what, if anything, can get it turned around. You're in the huddle, Fox Sports Radio, Wisconsin.
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0: Continuing the Friday edition, the Fire Your Agent edition of the Huddle. Fox Sports Radio, Wisconsin, 920 Milwaukee, 1070 Madison, everywhere in the hour to have Drew, Billy, and Armin coming at you. Dolph will join us at 625 for halftime, and then Wayne Larrabee shortly after the 730-ish to talk to the voice of the Green Bay Packers about what happened last night. But let's think about something positive, shall we? How impressed are you by the Brewers, not just winning 100 games, but doing it and getting across the finish line, vanquishing the Dodgers for best record of ball, and winning 2 out of 3 in Philadelphia against a team with everything to play for and everything at stake?
1: Amen.
0: I mean, that was a statement week to win 2 out of 3 there.
1: Yeah, they had every reason to, as we talked to Hunter on Tuesday before the series started, Drew, look at Philadelphia with everything to play for and you with very minimal to gain and cash in, lose 2 of 3, especially after you lose the opener. And they did not fold like a cheap suit. Instead, they showed a lot of metal.
0: Now, how about what happened in the game with, well, I'm sure Hunter's going to talk about it, but William Contreras gets pulled from the lineup by manager Pat Murphy for not running hard on a ground ball that was bobbled and he might, may or may not have been safe. Murph has done this to several players this year. He's removed pitchers in the middle of counts. He removed Cooper Pratt, who was standing on first base. He removed him for a pinch runner for not hustling him when he should have been on second. He puts in Churio as the, you know, kind of the pinch hit for Contreras, who was the DH. So he just yanked him. And then Churio hits a home run to help ice the game.
1: Just amazing. And to sit down McGill, right? Like, not only ice the game, but send Antonio Sensatella out there to get the final out of the 100th win. Beautiful, so chef's kiss finish.
0: Murph has the mojo that Matt LaFleur is lacking these days. Let's send it over to Hunter Baumgart to bring us his recap of the Brewers' victory last night. Victory number 100. Take it away, Hunter.
2: Thanks, guys. I know we are not happy about the outcome up in Green Bay last night, but an outcome we were happy with, the Brewers beating the Phillies 5-1 in Philadelphia and taking the series at Citizens Bank Park, and most of all, winning 100 games for the first time in franchise history. How about that? They are 159 heading into the final weekend of the season. Get this, they are the first team in Major League history to win 100 games without having a winning streak of more than 5 games. Yeah, every team that had won 100 games in a season in Major League history had a winning streak of at least 6 games. Brewers didn't. They won 5 in a row 3 different times, but they never won 6 in a row. So that's a record, and just really consistency, consistency, consistency, winning, winning, winning. Couple of the key words for the Brewers, and win tonight. Brewers have done that more than any other team so far. Brewers in a good spot heading into the postseason. 3 more games against the St. Louis Cardinals this weekend. Robert Gasser on the mound tonight, Dustin May on the mound tomorrow, Jacob Mizorowski on the mound on Sunday. I would imagine it won't be, you know, incredibly long starts, but it won't be incredibly short, depending on who is on the mound. And they'll be able to kind of line up their pitching however they want to. They'll have 5 days off between this weekend and game one of the NLDS, which will be Saturday, October 3rd at American Family Field. 100 wins by the Milwaukee Brewers. Let that sink in on this Friday morning. Have a great weekend. I'll have coverage throughout the weekend from the park at Hunter B on Air and all socials. And I'll have you for the baseball pregame show, the final one of the regular season, tonight at 5:30 on Fox Sports 920 and our social channels. 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Back to you guys.
0: Thank you, Hunter. 100 wins is the mark of excellence in Major League Baseball. You don't fluke your way. There's no backing into 100 wins. 100 wins and 100 losses, very hard to achieve. The Brewers have done both. 100 losses is their high water mark, 106, as a matter of fact. And this is their high water mark, you know, 100 wins. And with an option to get 102 or 103. 100
3: more, yeah.
0: What an incredible ride this has been.
1: Drew, the craziest part of it is, as you do look at the round number that 100 is, the part of the process, the show and the work of what Hunter just mentioned there, of not having a, you know, 6-game winning streak, whatever, it didn't mean much other than the fact that they just won a lot. It didn't matter when things, similar to what we're talking about with the Packers, when things did go haywire, they didn't ride this roller coaster as much as a lot of teams do, and they stunted a bunch of them. They got a lot of mojo, they got a lot of good leadership, and in the midst there of 100 games. There were a couple of seasons that were very forgettable for some of their guys that you would have planned on being their biggest actors.
3: Yes,
1: Yelich's number would leave a lot to be desired. Most money they ever spent on a start on a pitcher, 9 starts for Brandon Woodruff, didn't seem to matter too much.
3: Yeah, I think there's a plenty of, you know, guys you probably would have figured that would have played a bigger role in something like this. Even a guy in the spring, maybe before in the winter, Quinn Priester, we didn't pitch at all. Guys like that didn't have the contributions, but you had other guys step up, you had young guys step up, and you had that mix. It was just special. A lot more fun than the 100 loss plus year. I can attest to that personally. A lot more fun.
0: I can as well, yeah.
3: No, I did not enjoy Jeffrey Hammonds.
0: For Jackson Churio to be a 2020 guy, missing a month of the season, that whole, they never won more than 5 games. That's quirky. To me, not that meaningful, other than the fact that George Webb never had to sweat giving out free
1: play. Never had to worry about it.
0: We never even talked about it.
1: We could win 12 straight now, and I'd feel okay, though.
0: What's their record, though, in series? Because to win 100, their record in series is just through the roof. It's incredible.
1: Well, and what they've done.
0: I'll have to look at Mike Vassallo's game notes because he lists that every time, what they've done in series.
1: That's a good one, Drew. And what they've done at home, I mean, that home road split, yes.

0: The Packers dominated at all three phases of the game at Lambeau Field against the Falcons, 35-14. Green Bay falls to 1-2 on the season. The Packers will play at Tampa Bay a week from Sunday. If you're looking for some fun news, there's the local baseball team.
1: Churio, a high fly to deep left field. It is up, and it is out of here! Jackson Churio with a home run.
0: The Brewers beating the Phillies 5-1 at Citizens Bank Park. It's their 100th victory of the season. Oregon News, the Dodgers lose to the Padres 4-2. The Brewers clinch home field advantage throughout the postseason. Hour 2 of the Huddle starts now. I'm Doug Russell on Fox Sports Radio, Wisconsin.
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2: 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With the guys you love.
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7: West left slot, 323 wide, stick on one. Ready? Be alert for blitz. If it looks like man coverage, I'll check. I'll go corner get. Cut and crack. Red right 18, Bob on one. Ready? Cut him and crack.
8: If you look at this play, what we're trying to get is a seal here and a seal here and try to run this play in the alley.
9: We know exactly what we got to do. All right? 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
11: Be right all the way outside. 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Fake 396 bag. 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Puck. 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
17: Rolling through a Friday in the good land. It's the Huddle. 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You're a friendly Three Musketeers, Drew, Billy, and Armin bringing it to you. No sleep. Who needs it? We're talking about the Packers. We're talking about the Brewers. We're talking about whatever you want to talk about on the NicolaiLaw.com talk text line, 877-794-1973. Packers getting, to coin a phrase, they got debacled last night.
18: They got the debacled. Yeah, that's well put, Drew. That's well put.
17: They're 0-2 with an option. They could have been 0-3. They went to overtime to beat the Jets and had to come from behind to do it. They've been carved up by Carson Wentz, Geno Smith, and now Michael Penix Jr. in his first game back in, what, almost a year?
19: Yeah, 317 odd days it had been since he had played a football game, Drew. And instead he throws, puts up 35 points, the most allowed in a home season opener by the Packers since 1971. And
18: not a good year. Yeah.
19: They've now also what in those two games, Minnesota and Atlanta, an average of 37 points. The only one that you're able to keep under 20 is the Jets. And with those kind of numbers, it's going to be really, really difficult to ever claim once again that this is a really, really good defense and that they're going to win a lot of games because of them. I would point out this is an oddity probably. It's the third game with each having 150 scrimmage yards, unless ESPN's lying. That's the most by any duo in NFL history of Bijan Robinson and Drake London. I don't know that that equates to winning because they haven't done any of that in their career, but it sure as hell worked last night. I mean, $194 a piece, and it was systematic. The 10 targets and 9 catches for Drake London. Drew, I'm not going to say it was room service, but he felt like a Quick Trip in Belgium that we stop at on 43. Always open last night.
18: Always open. Always making plays. Well, the thing is, I there was obviously, you know, you knew those were the talented, skilled guys in their offense. Obviously, Bijan, right? But I think it's the extreme to which you had trouble with them that was frustrating. We talked about it earlier in the first hour. You thought this defense was going to be better equipped to stop the run the way they had done it. Okay, the first 2 weeks of all the problems the Packers have had, that wasn't one, stopping the run. So you're like, Bijan's talented, okay. But did I think he's going to start touching cloth on 200? I didn't. You know, I wasn't expecting that. Drake London, you know, last thing you saw the Falcons receiving core yelling at fans, fighting with people because they couldn't get the ball at all, talking about why, you know, just absolutely a mess on the sideline. Next thing you know, he goes out and shows people why he has all that talent, but it's like you had to let him dominate that much that easy, just running free all over the place. And that was the frustration about it is, you know, the Falcons were the team that you think the Packers are going to come back after that Jets game, maybe your home opener. You know, you just get that win. Okay, now we circle the wagons. Now we see the chicken soup team a little bit, or what you thought was that. This is the team that should show the energy, show the fight, be prepared, have energy, you know, be organized, maybe establish a game in the trenches. And it was the opposite. It was the Falcons that were energized. The Falcons that came back from their debacle and their 0-2 start and put the debacle on us. And I think that was the part that was confusing, frustrating, and hard to make sense of. Could I have seen the Packers lose last night? Yes, of course. But not like that. I didn't see that happen.
16: No. Not to be completely overmatched and basically uncompetitive as they were.
18: Yeah.
16: Here's one for you. This is comes via Twitter from a fella named Mike Renner. Billy, familiar with his work?
19: I'm familiar with his work on The Bachelor.
16: CBS Sports NFL draft analyst, Reiner Bowl scout.
19: Mm-hmm.
18: Bachelor.
16: He replied, yeah, he quote tweeted Rob Domofsky. Really? I don't know he was. That's cool.
18: Mm-hmm. Oh, nice.
16: Yeah. He wasn't scamming people on fantasy leagues or anything, was he?
19: No, not that I remember. I don't think he was good enough, Drew. I think he tried to talk like all 22 with her, and she's like, "Yeah, I'm sorry, I'm not interested."
18: Yeah, he wouldn't be the first one that went from a bachelor to a football analyst career. All right, go ahead, Drew. Sorry,
16: he had a first guess last night because Rob Domofsky tweeted out the Packers offensive line, the starting offensive line, because we weren't sure which way they were going to go until they did. But it was Jordan Morgan at left tackle, Jagger Burton at left guard, his first start, Sean Ryan at center, and then they had Jacob Monk at guard and Anthony Belton at right tackle on the right side. Domofsky pointed it out, and Mike Renner replied and said, the Packers have a guard playing center, two centers playing guard, and two guards playing tackle. Now, that's in the eyes of a draft guy. But is that, Billy, is that a legitimate point that he made? Because those guys have dabbled at those positions.
19: Yeah, kind of. I mean, listen, I don't know where, like, Burton played all over the place in college. I think some people thought, though, that he would probably play center and maybe guard just to get on the field. Monk was playing center pretty much exclusively in college. Played some at guard just before he took over that job. But then, you know, I still believe tackle is the most natural position for Belton and Morgan. Now, it's tough to see the way Belton played it last night. It's hard to see that's the full natural one. Right. But I think with time, Morgan's going to continue to improve. I get it. It's his third year in the league. It is his third start there. Like, there's going to be, you have to give some kind of time to be able to grow into the player you'll be. That being said, Drew, these guys got to grow up real quick, especially with, like, and there's a lot of conversation back and forth. Jerry and Plowchuk listed out all the, you know, top picks that have, you know, maybe been swings and misses, some that are good, some that are not, for Brian Gutekunst. Like, this is a Matt LaFleur or Brian Gutekunst problem. Who's to blame? It can be a yes. All things can be true. But the only way that they're going to get out of it is some of these ending up hitting. And Jagger Burton last night, while tough to watch at times, did have a couple of nice moments. And you're going to have to look, and they're going to have to try and grasp at the slight positives. Because, Drew, the thing is, like, a lot of people want you to go in there scorched earth, and this guy's going to get ripped up, and then they're going to bring in four new players. If they had four new players on the waiver wire to be able to grab that would be markedly better, they would all be on rosters. You're going to have to now somehow be able to work through and around your offensive line problem. And it can be like driving a car with a bad engine. There's just going to be days where that thing is not going to rev up. And if you rev it once, it's going to be hard to rev it again. It's going to be a very, very hot and cold and very streaky unit.
16: Because we were driving back, Billy, we didn't have time. As some of our crazy colleagues have already watched the All 22. They've rewatched this game. It's not going to get any prettier.
18: No way.
16: It was hideous in real time, both because we were watching it in person, kind of on TV, We had a good setup last night because of the Amazon thing. For some reason, the delay wasn't as stark, and you could watch a play live. And as they were unpiling the players, you look and it's the play is unfolding on the laptop in front of me.
18: Yeah.
16: So it was kind of like double vision. Yeah, we didn't have like a 20-second delay. But someone on the talking text line, and I can't find it, and I apologize because it's, you know, just general fatigue and sluggishness. Someone had said, hey, we're discounting the emotional damage, to use Armin's favorite phrase, emotional damage of the blocked field goal. And yeah, you would have liked to have had 3 points there. But then you say, it's going to be even more emotionally damaging when you watch the film and see that Atlanta had 10 players on, 10 the,
20: guys
16: field
20: on the field
16: and blocked the kick with 10 guys on the field.
19: 10 guys on the field. Unless they have some kind of miracle dude that's standing in the back trying to Nathan Vasher the thing and take it back for 109 yards. No, they had 10 guys on the field and just jumped right through your gap and maybe shoved your face into the dirt. Yeah, it was Marcus in Iowa. We underestimated the demoralizing factor. He's had a couple of good ones in here as well. And it added to what was the most frustrating part of the night, where I did, even though when we did on the line, I had picked the Packers and I thought that they would cover the 4.5. I did like that number. And I also liked the under. The Falcons damn near covered it by themselves. I thought when they went for two, Drew, to go up 35-14, if they punched another one and they might just go for it. They might just say, Matt Gay, you're going to take the rest of the night off. We see you haven't been warmed up. We're just going to go for two and just embarrass these cats. You did realize that special teams can still be very much a work in progress, even though it felt like it had been fixed. The defense that you thought you were hanging your hat on was a massive problem. The things that you knew were going to be a struggle were, but the ones that you counted on me maybe being at least a little bit of a calling card ended up being a wart last night. Good Lord.
18: Absolutely. Right. And when things have gone bad for this team, they've gone bad at the worst opportune times through three games. I mean, such momentum shifters, the roughing the, you know, you're up 7-0. It was like a deja vu, that Viking opener where you get the 3-and-out, you're about to get off the field. Okay, we can get the ball back. We had offensive momentum. Let's build on our lead. Boom, you know, the roughing the passer. And then the big run ripped off right away by Bijan. Okay, you're trying to circle the wagons. He gets back to 10-7. We can tie it here. The block kick, the worst opportune times. And the concerning part seems to be when these adverse things happen, this team has let it crush them. You can kind of see it emotionally, and maybe that's, you know, the just the way we're feeling, and we pass it on to them. But it just feels like they crush this team.
19: Well, is it how we're feeling, Armin, or is it how, you know, and this is, I think, a fair criticism and a fair critique of LaFleur, is it how the coach feels?
18: Yeah, and it passes on. Yeah.
19: Right. Like, I mean, the pucker factor that can be felt in, you know, section 120 last night, Drew, when they go down 17-7, I think is quite probably palpable on the sideline as well for a team that, well, and coaching kind of runs a little hot and cold.
18: I saw Micah trying to coach harder than anybody last night. Listening.
16: Well, to Armin's point, it got so bad that we had the body language police, like, Jordan Love should be getting in his teammates' faces, not sitting with a towel over his head.
18: Yeah, here we go with that stuff now. Yeah.
16: Well, you know, and Jordan Love, he has to play better. He's not playing well. He's not playing up to the standard that he has set even in recent years.
19: Mm-hmm.
16: But he's also never been hurried, and he's got a historically bad, or through three games anyway, we think, offensive line in front of him. 15 quick pressures last night, 17 in Minnesota. And Billy, you made a great point on Packers OT last night about the fact that it's LaFleur can't win because when they had quick changes and when they've had opportunities, when they've had drives that, you know, okay, this is, let's go. He'd run the ball twice, get nothing, and then be third and long. Well, last night there were a couple of times when he threw the ball in first and second down, incomplete, and still in third and long.
19: Right. Yeah, still in third. I mean, they get the pick last night right at midfield, and you think, boom, dial-up shot play. Well, they hit Tucker Kraft for a short gain. He was a check down because they couldn't block up for the shot play. Then they had another incomplete pass because they couldn't necessarily block up for the shot play. And then another incomplete pass, and boom, 3-and-out, and you're punting it right back, and you're not able to capitalize. And again, your defense is right back on the field. And that was the three possessions that it felt like you were holding your own. All right, let's get to some comments here. Mad City Brew, it started before the block field goal, the BS call on the hit on the QB, then the score that changed the game for Atlanta. That was our turning point last night. Absolutely crushing. But again, unable to withstand the blow is the biggest problem and unable to play somewhat of complementary football. They've now, whether fair or foul, been called for the most penalties in football. I believe the most personal foul penalties in football.
18: No.
19: And they've had a crushing one that, again, gives them a first down twice last night when Atlanta didn't need any help getting their 25 first downs.
18: And I know I sound like a homer, but I think they're getting picked on a little bit. I mean, it was so stark to see, like, Jordan Love get hit, sandwiched right after they called the one on us. Now, maybe it wasn't the same. You go back and look with a clear head. You say, okay, maybe there's a point there, but it sure feels like a frustrating thing for the Packers to deal with these personal fouls. Will on YouTube, Will D, good morning, fellas. In three games, the Packers have 146 rushing yards total as a team. Bijan Robinson, 194 in one game against the Packers on the road. Oh, yeah, it's emotional damage right there when you put it that way. Yes, 17 yards is not going to cut it. That's the other thing about a passing game. It's very difficult to establish your passing attack when you can't protect and you can't run. And those things are pretty stark right now for the Green Bay Packers. Do they have to commit to the run more, or is it just it doesn't work so you don't do it? It's a frustrating spot as a play caller, I would imagine.
19: Yeah. Well, and I mean, it's also just going to be tough to be able to get anything rolling, Drew, with your offense and any bit of your offensive line if you can't have some kind of a changeup. And these safeties aren't going to respect anything. They can play cover two knowing that they can stop the run with six guys. That's a really tough way to throw the ball.
16: Yeah, there's a screen grab out there of a Jordan Love drop back where the Packers have seven offensive players protecting Love against five rushers, and yet four of the blockers are occupied by trying to stop two of the defenders. And then the on the fringes, there are guys locked up in one-on-ones, and one guy's just running absolutely free, unabated, to the quarterback.
19: Barreling down on him before he even gets
16: I never played offensive line, and I've never coached the offensive line.
18: That's not ideal.
16: But that screen grab says to me, something screwed up here.
18: Yeah,
16: and that was like as bad as it can look.
19: That and don't go, if that's a tough one to watch, don't go and watch the fourth and one down inside the 10. Because again, it's either miscommunication on the slide where Sean Ryan passes off to his left thinking Jagger Burton's coming around. He's locked up with a defensive tackle alone. And my man rips through, comes scot-free, and chases Love into the decision to throw the ball right at the face of Watson and the defender. So every time that they needed to at least get a couple of seconds of reprieve for Love at the top of his drop, it was a quick pressure. And it did feel like every time that the offensive line did hold up partially adequately. Again, I don't think it's unfair to know that it's going to happen to him. But Love was so sped up that it felt like he could barely even take advantage. This is Steve, has a couple of good ones on the talking text line. Hey, guys, talk about that 100 loss season for the Brewers. And now 100 wins gives me hope that our crappy Packers could turn it around a little sooner rather than later. I don't see it happening this year. But hopefully in 1 year, boom, go Pack, go. Let's go Brewers. But let's keep this going all the way to the World Series. He also did mention here, and maybe a good one, especially for our friends that are going to have you know, family across the border, Armin Sarian with some of that as well.
18: Yes.
19: I know there's always holidays that are celebrated with people from Illinois.
18: Unfortunately, yeah.
19: Well, before the season, I was looking forward to Thanksgiving Eve and Christmas Day. Now, maybe not so much. Holidays might be ruined.
18: There were a couple times, not many, that we've had to put our head in our hands. And
19: a lot of ball game left, though.
18: But there is. I mean, and there's, if you need some sort of hope, I'd say there's recent history in the NFL to give it to you. Not the way this team's playing right now, but the fact that things do change quickly in this league. And they have changed quickly. Just a few years ago, the Packers were what, 2-5, Billy, or 3-6? Turned this whole thing around. So it looked pretty bleak. And then they figured some things out. They got better. Went out, had a great end of the year, got a big playoff win, almost went farther. So I know hope's not a strategy. But I always say it is for fans. Like, that's the strategy we have. I'm not coaching. I'm not personnel guy. I'm not, going to be on the sidelines. I'm not going to be in the Don Hudson Center. I'm going to be doing what we do. So hope's my strategy, all right? So things do turn around quick in this league. That's all I'm going to say. I mean, they turn around quick for the Falcons in 4 days. All you can do is say, hey, maybe the Packers can figure something out somehow, some way.
16: Yeah, you're not wrong. There's a lot of ball game left, and I don't think just based on the first 3 weeks, that anybody in the North is going to be reeling off 13 or 14 wins.
19: Good point.
18: Sure doesn't seem like it, yeah.
19: I think it's going to remain rather competitive. Drew, our friend Aaron Nagler, captain of at a ball game, or a lot of ball game left, did mention, though, last night, at the moment, that kind of sounds like a threat.
16: It is daunting.
19: Like a lot of ball game left. Generally, that gives you some confidence that it can get better. Maybe that just is a painful reminder that you got to watch it 14 more times.
18: Big bump.
16: Charles Robinson, Charles Robinson, formerly of Yahoo Sports, now writes for NFLBlueBook.com. Will D. Groomsman, by the way.
18: Nice.
16: He points out that last season, LaFleur and the Packers were 9-3-1. Since then, including the playoffs, they're 1-7. And their next opponent, we don't know what's going to happen in between, but Todd Bowles of the Buccaneers was 6-2 last season. And it's 2-9 since.
18: Yeah, they're struggling too. That's
19: Something's
18: not
19: got a game.
16: So
18: that's not the place.
16: You combine those two teams' records, they were 15-5-1. And then since then, they're a combined 3-16. Something's got to give it, Raymond James.
19: That's what I'm talking about. Yeah. The something's got to give bowl. That's where you can shine.
18: Because I thought to
16: coach
18: myself,
16: on the hot seat,
18: like bowl. nothing good, even with our best teams, nothing as good has happened to us going to Tampa. But then I'm like, you know what? Maybe this is the year something good has to happen because it's not going good already here.
19: Make it much worse.
18: So, yeah, let's turn this thing around and hopefully it starts next week.
16: Turn this thing around. The longest day of the year, not in terms of sunlight or daylight, but in terms of our work day, we'll continue. And Scott Dolphin is going to join us next. We'll get a little relief. Our halftime correspondent is going to be here. We'll get his thoughts. And what do you think the Bears thought when they watched that?
19: They just laughed.
18: They're happy.
19: For 3 hours.
16: They play the Packers in 17 days. Yep.
19: They probably just can't wait. Green Bay sucks chance in their living room. Yeah, they enjoyed that one last night.
16: Yeah.
19: That hate watch was very
16: Scott Dolphin joins us. Dolphin joins us next. You're in the huddle, Fox Sports Radio, Wisconsin.
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0: Glenn. Fire Your Agent Friday, we like to call it. That's because we're working, we're wheeling around the clock for folks, you know? I don't like to use the term hero. We're not going to name ourselves current electric superheroes of the day, but we'll consider the candidacy of Scott Dolphin from the Country Station on the Hall, who joins us to add some energy to our halftime program here. Hello, Dolph.
1: I'm not worthy, Drew, but thank you for the nomination. I appreciate it.
0: Pleasure just to be nominated.
2: I'm going to nominate Billy. This day's already looking up. Billy fired up a pizza. So, I mean, he made all of us feel a little better here. Yeah. So.
1: Thank you. I mean, it is still smoking hot.
3: I was going to say, man, Dolph, that is a brave, brave move. You jumped on that thing. And I saw wiping the hands quickly. So that indicated you went up for the first bite, realized how scalding hot it was, and said, maybe I wait one more second.
1: When I see pizza in front of me, I jump because we don't eat it, you know, at home. You know, it's just the wife and I now. The kids are long gone. So we don't eat a lot of pizza anymore. In fact, a couple weeks ago, I brought home those little bubbly crusts and we did like kid things. We made our own pizzas.
2: Well, that's a fun thing to do with the kids. Yeah.
1: That's the first time we've had pizza in probably a month or two.
2: Do you have a place you go to down there where you're at normally to order, to pick up? Or not really.
1: There's one on, I'm on the south side. There's one on Howell and Howard. I think it's MKE Pizza or something like that. It used to be Pepe's and now it's like MKE. It's been there for 1,000 years. It's just a carryout. You just go in, it's a counter. You get your pizzas and you carry out. There's no place, it's not a dining room or anything.
2: Yeah.
1: That's probably what I go to most.
2: Feels like you got to have something, you know, when you're wherever you're living, everyone's got their carryout spot, Drew. Yeah.
1: Absolutely.
0: It's funny how that goes in cycles. You might have like pizza once a week for 3 months and then not have it for a while.
1: Yeah.
0: It's a streaky food.
3: Yes, it is. And that's why whenever it gets brought up as the, could you go the rest of your life without pizza? If you're in that one binge where you haven't had it in a month, you're like, yeah, I could. And then it. When you're living on it, like during football season, probably twice a week on a Palermo's, you're like, there's no chance. I'll give up on some kind of Brussels sprouts.
1: It's still the one everybody says, you know, well, if that's the only thing I could eat for the rest of my life, they're picking pizza because you can diversify so much. I mean, if you want a vegetarian pizza, I don't know why you would, but I mean, if you know, just to, you know, cut down on your cholesterol or whatever, but then you can go back to the three meat lovers or whatever.
3: Then you so many options. I like that. A little breakfast pizza, you can tell yourself that that's good.
2: But you have to know your go-tos. I feel like, you know, it's sort of like when you're a quarterback, you have to know your hot routes. You have to know your go-to pizza pickups in your area because that's like the go-to when you're really in need of something. And when you're moved somewhere, it's hard to really get you know, accustomed to that. Like, Laura moved up here when we got married, and she wasn't aware of the people. But she had, like, was going to order something. I'm like, well, why'd you order from Ned's? I mean, that's so far down 27th Street. And then I'm like, but she had no idea. She ordered from Marco's, but not Marco's world-famous original on 27th and College. She ordered from the Marco's chain, so I went to the wrong Marco's. So you have those moments, but it's okay. You get through them. That's what it's all about. And then you learn the pizzas in your area. So it is kind of, you know, it's one of those things you get used to.
3: Sounds like you're a little hurt from that one. Go ahead.
0: Sounds like
2: it's a memory. It's a memory that I shared here. It was a choice.
0: Dolph, I want you to get in the DeLorean for us here and tell us, because Packers are sitting at 1-2 and they got debacled last night in their home opener. Uncompetitive, unprepared, incompetent, inept, whatever adjectives you want to use. Is my memory right? Did the Bears open last season 1-2? They were 0-2, and then they went and got a win.
1: Yeah, they got clocked by the Lions, and they had a very disappointing home loss to the Vikings on Monday Night Football to start the season.
3: And they got
0: JJ McCarthy.
1: Mm-hmm. Yeah, they
0: Wasn't
1: got not
0: JJ
1: yet.
0: McCarthy.
1: And then you know, Detroit embarrassed them, and you're thinking, oh my God, this is going to be a 4-win. A campaign again, and hopes are so high. But then they turned it around and turned into a pretty nice season, Drew.
0: I'm looking for silver linings here.
1: Yeah, like that's
0: Bears
1: a good
0: one. 1-2 last year, and then won the division. There's a lot of ball game left.
3: A lot of ball game left, and there were moments there when they went to Detroit where it looked like there was no chance that it was going to get better. So I like where you're going with that. And there was at that point they were running the football for 6 touchdowns on the ground like they did in Week 1 here. It's a wild difference from where you were almost a little more than 365 days ago. We were up there for a Thursday night game. It was the second game of the year last year, Dolph. And the Packers played the Commanders 4 days after kind of beating up the Lions, who were still at that moment the class of the NFC class of the division. The Commanders had just played for the right to go to the Super Bowl, and you kind of pants them and expose Jaden Daniels. mean, people were maybe not booking rooms, but just looking at what prices were going to be like in Santa Clara. And now the furthest thing from your mind could be Los Angeles, let alone the playoffs.
1: Last night was not encouraging. I can tell you that as an outsider looking in. I mean, and my friends had said, they hated the Jets game. It was an ugly win. They didn't deserve to win. And they didn't have high hopes for the season, but they thought they would take care of the Falcons. And Atlanta comes out looking like the Super Bowl hopeful from the NFC. I mean, my God, you talk about the best running. You can argue this if you want. That's the best running back in the NFL right there, in Bijan Robinson. Moves he made last night were ridiculous.
2: Yeah,
1: now,
2: nasty.
1: Like you said, they were unprepared on defense for it, Drew. I mean, there's no excuse for that. But that kid is freaking amazing to watch. And, you know, barring injury, he's going to be the best running back in the NFL this year.
0: Yeah. It's a pretty good 1-2 punch.
1: Yeah, the Robinson brothers, right?
2: Multiple Robinsons.
0: And we talked about that penalty on Brenton Cox, the questionable roughing the passer. We made it our Toyota turning point on the Packers OT program. Here's a stat for you. Going into that play, the Packers had allowed 50 yards and had a takeaway in the first 12 plays for the Falcons offense. The play immediately after that was like a 55-yard run by Bijan. In the 54 plays after that penalty, the Falcons gained 448 yards, an 8.2-yard average per play.
1: It was like arena football out there at times between Robinson and Drake London. I mean, it was like, even when the Packers got a little momentum, okay, they scored a touchdown, here we go, and it was a minute and a half later, and Atlanta was down on your 8-yard line.
3: And it was just, easy pickings. The Drake London phenomenon last night, I thought they were going to get him 10 targets. I didn't know it was going to be 9 catches and it was going to feel like room service. The one against Bullard some kind of similar to like a skinny post up the seam where he's the second of the trips formation. They put him in the slot a bunch. They got him in good, advantageous positions, but he turned him around quickly, and he's just such a big target. You put it anywhere near him, and he's going to be cooking. The other part for Penix is, like, he had played in big games before. You almost forget that he played in the national title a couple of years ago.
1: Yeah, yeah.
3: He's the one that's still starting from that national title game.
1: He's a guy you want to root for when you think about, you know, when he was at Indiana, and then he had the catastrophic injury, and then he goes to the Huskies and almost wins a natty. And, you know, so it's a guy that, it's a nice story.
3: He was at Indiana when it wasn't cool to say Indiana.
2: Before they were good.
1: That's true.
2: Yeah.
1: But he was putting up big numbers there, too, and that's the reason he got the ride at Washington. But you didn't expect him to do that last night. We were talking, we played a little golf yesterday, and then we're watching the Brewers and Packers last night. We were talking, who's your favorite left-handed quarterback when we watched Michael Penix last night? And a lot of names popped up. You guys have one? I always think old school, you know, like Kenny Stabler, guys like that.
2: Well, Steve Young is the one
1: is probably the gold standard.
2: Yeah. Boomer Esiason was another one. Brunell was my personal because he was a Packer.
1: Sure.
2: Well, Larry pointed out that they had a left-handed operation. Left-handed center and left-handed quarterback, which is pretty
1: rare. Really?
2: How about that?
1: A left-handed center. So is it like in baseball with first base? Do you have to get a special, you know, hiking glove when you're a left-handed center?
3: You just got to get all the left-handed footballs. I would potentially.
2: Farb's thing, yeah.
3: No, I can't say potentially. It's a guarantee for me. Best left-handed quarterback, my favorite one of all time. Rest in peace to the hefty lefty, Jared Lorenzo.
1: Yeah, for sure.
3: That would definitely still be the number one that any time I see the southpaw delivery back there, I think of 13. Yeah.
1: Armin played Game Time with us a couple weeks ago, and that was one of his trivia questions. I gave him sports nicknames, and he nailed the hefty lefty right off the bat.
2: I just remember him running the Arena League where he was running around like that. Yeah. He was
3: hooking
2: real big.
3: People with the Northern Kentucky River Monsters.
2: That's what it was. It was something crazy uniform.
3: The Owensboro Rage, dude, he was putting up huge numbers in 13. Just unreal.
2: You got me thinking about lefty quarterback. Stabler is a great one.
1: The Snake.
2: Obviously, we soon mentioned Vic, you know. I mean,
1: that's right.
0: Yeah. Jim Thorne? Especially when there's a guy wearing number 7 running roughshod over you.
1: Flashback, right, to 2001 or 2002.
2: Well, and how many people had to post the, you know, the highlighter imagery of the playoff wild card loss? That was in 2003?
1: Is that what it was?
2: That when the Packers lost to the Falcons at Lambeau in the wild card, and I had to watch that all week. It was bad mojo, you know, so just not a great.
3: Well, the Falcons called upon it. They put it out yesterday before the game, and it was exactly that. The other thing about Robinson and just how dominant he was on the ground, he did a lot of that at Texas, but it was also for a team that before they kind of got good, before Sark really got there, had a lot of empty calories. People wondered if he was going to be able to do that in the NFL, or if he was going to be kind of cooked because of how much they gave it to him in college.
1: Right.
3: Flies in the face of the workload being an issue for him.
1: Yeah. That backfield, by the way, had three running backs that are now in the NFL. I know Rashawn Johnson was part of that, who's a backup for the Bears now. And there's a kid at Carolina, too. But, I mean, the Falcons Brooks, knew right away he wasn't damaged goods, and they snapped him up early. Yeah. And boy, is it going to pay off. I mean, God, was he. It was ridiculous watching him last night. It was almost like he was going against high schoolers out there. The moves he was making, guys weren't even close to getting a hand on him.
3: Yeah, well, it looked like Kingston Allen. And he's playing for Notre Dame prep, so that might be the worst the worst deal that it looked like Friday night football.
2: But see, you said guys were gonna. I think he's making a lot of guys miss, but I also think he was running through some guys too.
1: And
2: that was the thing about it, is like he was just battering and bruising, demoralizing. Mm-hmm. When you impose your will physically on a team. Right, Billy? There's nothing worse when you're on the line and you're getting your will imposed on physically. I mean, that's what it felt like. And
3: there haven't been very many fun days for the Atlanta Falcons.
2: This is one of
3: last
2: them.
3: Night was probably the most fun you can have playing football if you're an offensive lineman.
1: Yeah, and you mentioned Armin imposing your will. Speaking of the offensive line, that was a huge difference in the game, obviously, last night. It's a stark contrast between those two offensive lines.
3: So, Dolph, is the Iowa offensive line going to be able to impose their will against this machine? I mean, I kind of pained Drew on the ride home last night to listen to a bunch of different college football previews getting ready for the weekend.
2: Oh, yes.
3: And
2: lined up. Let's
3: there go. Were not... Drew, I don't know. There weren't many very favorable conversations on the pods we were listening to last night about Dolph's Hawkeyes going into the Big House tomorrow.
1: It's going to be a slog. Michigan's defense is scary good, and their
3: both
1: defensive
3: top 10, I think, in the country right now through three games. But
1: yeah, you know, Iowa's competition probably a little less. Obviously, Michigan played Western Michigan, which is pretty good, and then you've got Oklahoma. We're not sure how good they are.
3: Their offense might be directional school good.
1: Iowa's got a good offensive line. They're going to be a candidate for the Joe Moore Award this year, but that Michigan defensive line, I think, is superior. So this is going to be a 13-9 game or something like that, because Iowa's defense also very good, and they're going to give Michigan trouble on offense.
3: Right, true, this is the game where you get the Iowa T-shirt that just said punts.
1: Punting is winning.
3: Yep. Yeah. Bust that bad boy out for this one and you'll enjoy the game. Yeah.
2: It's a culture there. It's a culture. Punting is a culture.
1: Every time I see the Torrey Taylor punt for the Bears, it brings back fond memories of his days in Iowa City where he was like the team MVP.
2: I always
3: like five inside the five. It was unreal.
2: I always tell you, Dolph, I have a good friend in Des Moines, and you know, he's not from there, but he's been living there long enough to get in the Iowa culture. And he's been the most mad about the Packers not taking the points on these field goal decisions. He's like, in Iowa, we take the points available.
1: That's great.
2: Kind of funny. You know?
1: Yeah, that's right. They do. There'll be a lot of field goal opportunities tomorrow between them. But what about the game out in Happy Valley?
2: Come on now. Talk about it. Yeah.
1: Bucky's got some big time mo after that win against Eastern Michigan. They scored some points.
3: I think there's reason to be optimistic and excited. Now, do I think they're going to win the football game? I don't know. I think they're going to put forth a strong, strong effort. And frankly, I don't know how good Penn State is, but this is, and I told Drew last night, and we said it a little bit before, it's sneaky one of the most important games in Luke Fickell's tenure, because you're going up against new head coaches in the Big Ten for the first three games in the Big Ten. And you got to make decisions a lot earlier on coaches than you used to.
2: Yeah.
3: This is going to be a really telling game as to where you can kind of start measuring up.
1: Three straight, huh? New coaches?
3: Matt Campbell with Penn State, Pat Fitzgerald with Michigan State, and handsome Bob Chesney out there in UCLA.
1: He is handsome.
3: He is a handsome son of a gun.
1: And, he came from JMU, right? I mean,
3: brought 15 of the Dukes.
1: College football playoff last year.
3: Yeah, that's their that's the MO, and Matt Campbell did it. They're going to face a lot of them, Drew. They're going to have these well-built, transported teams in college football.
0: It's going to be wild. It's going to be a fun slate. And Sunday for us is going to be absolutely rapturous.
3: Yes.
0: We could just sit on the couch and consume the league like civilians do.
1: Yeah, you know, and side eye of the Brewer game, because they'll probably, you know, be playing mostly bench guys, I would assume. Although you don't have many bench guys in September like you used to.
3: No, and you get a little on Sunday, too.
1: That's true.
3: A little taster there, which would be nice.
0: Yeah, however long he's going to throw.
1: The Padres clinched a playoff spot last night.
2: Phillies are still
1: Phillies
2: sweating.
1: Are going to. They need to win, or it's a loss by the Diamondbacks. Is that what it is?
3: Diamondbacks are making it tough on them, though. They've they've been battling here in these last couple of days, and definitely going to make it interesting. But the Padres were able to dismantle the Dodgers clubhouse last night. I think they probably took a lot of enjoyment in that one.
1: You bet they did. That's a team I don't want to see in the first round of the playoffs.
3: No chance.
1: San Diego.
0: No question. No question. Dolph, thanks for popping in, man. We appreciate it. Have a great weekend. Go Hawkeyes, I guess.
1: Yeah, I guess.
0: Feel
1: thanks,
0: free.
1: Drew. See ya.
0: Yeah. I'm a disinterested observer, just like Dolph is when he watches the Packers play the Falcons. Like, I just want to watch the game and see what happens.
3: And I'm excited to hate watch his Bears coming up on Monday night. But you're right.
0: Oh, we're all going to be on that
3: Sunday,
0: on
3: Drew, before that ends.
2: We need something.
0: That's right. That's right.
2: We need something.
0: Going to take a quick break. 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

0: bringing it to you on this Friday in the good land. 877-794-1973. Your ticket to the NicolaiLaw.com talking text line. Folks are opining about the Packers defense, their offense, the offensive line, the special teams allowing a blocked kick with the opponent having 10 men on the field. Everything under the sun. One thing we have not talked about yet, Tucker Kraft's post-game comments. Surprised to be booed in the home opener. You new around here? There's a standard. He made a comment that is going to be dissected, and I think he's going to be on a rotisserie for a couple of days.
1: Yeah, and again, I just like it, one comment will not make or break a young man. It can be a tough one. Drew, there's no in a world where sports betting in the conversation is robust and maybe to a dangerous level. One very, very dangerous thing you talk about in sports wagering is a guaranteed bet. The only guaranteed bet is you say something negative about the fan's option or opportunity or right to do something. Yeah, you're gonna lose that one. You instantly lose that battle, and Tucker's probably wearing it a little bit. Not maybe his best moment, but I do. And I wonder how Armin feels about this because I know he firmly stands against booing. I don't think his premise is wrong.
2: Yes,
1: but when you say it and you say that out loud. Yeah, you do put yourself right on the rotisserie and they cook it up to 350 and let it roll.
2: Yeah, you said it, Billy. That's exactly how I felt. Well, I think he has a good point, and I've always kind of said I think booing's kind of productive. I totally understand why it happens. The fans are emotional. And the last thing I'm going to do is expect him to go over well when you're trying to explain that to fans.
1: Yeah,
2: like, there's just certain things you can't say. Like, you know, I don't think my in-laws should load the dishwasher that way, but I'm not going to talk about it like that. Let's get the audio just so people can hear it if they didn't hear the cut of him talking about the booze.
3: Yeah, it's pretty tough. You know, like everyone pictures Lambeau Field and the, not booze. I don't picture booze. I picture my home stadium. That's tough. It's pretty disappointing.
4: Especially for a home opener.
3: It's pretty disappointing. It's not going to help us win. Like, I don't know what people think that's going to rally us or something like that. But, you know, that's we're grown men. We're mentally strong enough, capable enough to get back on the field and play ball. But that'd be much easier with the 70,000 people behind us rather than opposing us.
2: Okay, there it is, guys. And like you said, it's not that it's illogical. It's just okay. You just know how people are going to react to it. And especially when it's Tucker Kraft. We're talking about the guy that we've always joked about, like, came out of the room as the Packer fan favorite. And it's like,
0: I said that.
2: Yeah.
0: I said that. If you wanted to create a Packer out of a lab, mm-hmm. he'd be pretty close to a guy from a town of 600 people in Pig's Knuckle, South Dakota. And
2: sure. He's, so he said it, I think, is also going to be
0: plays hard. Comes back from injury, plays without a contract extension, then gets one, and then rips the fans who kind of pay his salary through their largesse. But yeah, it was inartfully spoken, I would say. And then Christian Watson's like, yeah, we're in the entertainment business. You know, we weren't uh-huh. going to get better. Like,
2: that's the way
0: kind
2: to
0: of
2: handle it.
0: Balanced yeah. it out a little right. bit, the way to handle it. Also, there was a weird moment with the LaFleur presser when someone said, are you considering any changes on your staff? And he said, I'm not going to answer that.
1: I'm not even going to answer that question.
0: Why wouldn't you just say, man, no. I love the guys. Yeah. I love our staff. We're going to get together. As soon as I get out of here, we're going upstairs to break down, get better. And damn it, we're going to give Tampa everything they can handle. Like, it doesn't take that much to say that.
1: No, it can be a 12.
0: It sounds murky to say, oh, I'm not going to answer that.
1: Yeah, it sounds weird. It sounds like not scared is maybe a too simplistic yeah. word, but like, just you're right, Drew. The easiest thing is to give the 12-second vote of confidence, even if that goes out of the window. You saying I'm not going to answer it only leads to many more legitimate questions about it.
0: Well, yeah, it's like you wanted to convey that it's the furthest thing from your mind. Well, why don't you just say that then?
1: Yeah,
0: like, that's the last thing. I would just say I like these guys, the staff, and we're going to work together. We're all going to get out of this right. together. Players, coaches, equipment guys, trainers, everybody's in it.
2: I think in his mind, he might be thinking,
0: problem
2: this
0: solved.
2: Is such a dumb question. It's so disrespectful. I'm not going to even respect it by answering it. But I like the way you were going to handle it better if it was just up to me as well. So
0: Yeah. I mean, it's not that hard, and it's not his first rodeo. He's been facing these for 8 years, and the questions are only going to get more and more direct and more pointed, because if this trend that we saw last night continues, someone's losing a job.
1: Yeah, and if somewhere. And that's not something that Matt has been comfortable doing and very willing to do very often.
0: See Drayton / Maurice. We'll take a quick break. You're in the huddle. 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

0: clinched home field advantage throughout the postseason with baseball's best record. 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
6: 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Ready, be alert for blitz. If it looks like man coverage, I'll check. I'll go 210. You got to cut and crack. Now it's cut and crack. Red right, 18, Bob on one. Ready, cut him and crack.
7: If you look at this play, what we're trying to get is a seal here and a seal here and try to run this play in the alley.
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9: Outside, Y, left, fake, 396 bag, V hand, V puck. 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
10: I want you to be proud of your profession. 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Go out there and play this ball game like I know you can play it.
1: With Drew Olsen,
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1: Bill Schmidt.
12: Oh, my God. This man's been out all night.
1: And Armin Sarian.
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15: Well, what happened was that second game, we got our ass kicked. Or the second half, we just got our ass totally kicked. We couldn't do diddly poo offensively. We couldn't make a first down. We couldn't run the ball. We didn't try to run the ball. We couldn't complete a pass. We sucked. The second half, we sucked. We couldn't stop the run. Every time they got the ball, they went down and got points. We got our ass totally kicked in the second half. That's what it boiled down to. It was a horse performance in the second half. Horse. I'm totally embarrassed and totally ashamed. Coaching did a horrible job. The players did a horrible job. We got our ass kicked in that second half. It sucked. It stunk.
16: That was not Matt LaFleur.
17: No.
16: Okay, following the Packers 35-14 loss.
17: But one of the all-timers, right? One of the all-time. Jim Mora, I think he summed it up well.
18: I was going to say, somehow summed it up perfectly for what we just watched last night.
16: I think folks might have been comforted to hear Matt LaFleur say that. He did not, of course.
17: Would you
16: Irish cricket to everybody who watched that game last night, especially those of you who hung around with us on Packers OT, which wrapped up at 1 a.m. at Lambeau Field. We've been here since 5 bringing it to you. We're going to be here for another hour. Wayne Larrabee joins the party coming up at 7:30, 7:35, somewhere in that neighborhood. We'll be talking to the voice of the Packers. Sources close to my situation confirm that the sun did rise in the east this morning.
18: Yes, it's did come
16: cloudy
18: up.
16: Out there.
18: All right,
16: came the sun up. Did come up despite the Packers' best efforts.
17: Billy always
16: last
17: looks
16: evening.
17: Billy always looks for himself to make sure. Like, you know, it's like I
18: went
17: trust,
18: out there and checked a couple of times.
17: Trust but verify. After that nice harvest waxing gibbous moon last night, or whatever they were calling it, like last night. So yeah, the sun did come up. Yeah. It's out there.
18: Most in a road game since 2008, rushing for the Atlanta Falcons of 242. 17 rushing yards, third fewest in a game for the Packers since 1933. And again, I still think the craziest thing is that that team in the 30s didn't run for more than 17 yards. I don't think they were throwing forward passes.
17: I'm going to check out
18: I don't know
17: Packers.
18: How many forward passes they actually threw in those games. So that might somehow be more demoralizing. But, Drew, I mean, it is. You're right. The sun did rise in the east. And luckily for some folks, they maybe had Bijan Robinson or Drake London on their fantasy team. So at least they got somewhat of that emotional hedge from last night. But it is tough to be forecasting through and not feeling the overwhelming sentiment from what we heard from Jordan Love last night, which was just simply frustrated because I think as you counted it up last night in his, 9-minute post-game briefing after the game with the media, he dropped the word frustrating. It's going to continue to frustrate us somewhere 10 to 12 times, a dozen times in those 9 minutes. And I think it was a pretty good encapsulation of what we saw.
16: And that's pretty appropriate, yeah.
17: I did find the box score, though, from that game. If it makes you want to feel better, that was the worst game, I'd say, And then 1933, then this one. That was the
18: Who they play, the Portsmouth Lions?
17: Close. They play the Boston Redskins in that game.
18: Now we're talking.
17: The Boston Redskins. That
18: Portsmouth
17: was the
18: Spartans, I think, by that time.
17: That was the opener. You know, Arnie Herber, you guys know the name. He was a quarterback, so we know that name.
16: Yeah.
17: He had two runs for negative 15 yards, so that kind of skews it a bit. But yeah, your boy Hank Bruder had 12 attempts for 3 yards, and Hurtis McCrary had 5 for 8.
18: Oh, Hurtis.
17: Then you had... They had a lot of guys trying to run. Clark Hinkle ran 15 for 42, but you had Wuert. I'm not even kidding. W-U-E-R-T. I don't know how you say that name. You think some names are weird now.
18: Wuertmeister?
17: Wuert Engelman, who ran 3 times for a negative 21. Brother, get back on the bus, all right? I'm sorry. And that's, so there you go. That was the worst game, I'd say. So we can take solace in that, that it was worse in 1933. Right, guys? I mean, that makes you feel better a little bit.
16: Hey. Have no fear. The cavalry is coming if the Packers will activate Cordell Volson off the practice squad for their next game. Now, we've been talking about the post-game comments and Tucker Kraft kind of saying, well, I didn't expect to get booed at our home opener by our own fans. I don't think of booing at Lambeau Field. Well, it's happened before, right, Billy? We've been there. It's happened. Happened last year when they played the Ravens.
18: Plenty of times, yeah. Mm-hmm.
16: I know Tucker Kraft was hurt, but I mean, it's happened before. Matt LaFleur's refusal to even entertain the question of whether he's going to make staff changes. He didn't stand by his guys. He just said, I'm not going to answer that, which is not the best answer you can give in that situation. Sometimes a no comment's the best answer you can give. But in this case, I think he just should have said, we're all going to work together. The staff, I love my staff. We're all going to work together. We're going to get after
18: this. Yeah, in this case, saying I'm not going to answer the question was a weirder way of answering the question.
16: Yes.
18: And while not answering the question, answered it. Yeah, I'm not going to talk about it because I'm definitely going to go up there and start screaming at some folks. And maybe some folks' jobs will be on the line sooner than you want to think.
16: Yeah, so we got that working for us. Against the backdrop of, again, like this isn't a new thing, and we can go back to last year because we still have PTSD from it. I'm doing all those losses in a row, Billy, from December on.
18: Mm-hmm.
16: And it was a nice ray of sunshine when the Packers beat the Jets in overtime. But that the value of that win and the grit that it took to win on the road in the rain and all that stuff is now kind of the goodwill that they built up is gone. Because now I'm looking at this team and they're definitely closer to 0-3 than they are even 2-1.
18: Yeah, let the rain come right. come clean. It washed away everything for you. I mean, that was a wash away of the win, kind of like the washout that you saw at Tampa in that stands. Because you can very easily be camouflaged with success. So we say it a lot of times that winning is a definite cure-all, and it can mask a lot of the, not necessarily problems. We all saw it. We all talked about it throughout the week. But at some point, kind of convince yourself that maybe the worst is behind you. Got asked last night on postgame, Drew, does it get worse before it gets better? And if it does, it's to Liz's question here. Good morning, guys. If the Packers only get 5 wins, does anyone stay? Or does everyone stay? I don't know exactly how on earth everybody can stay if you only win 5 games in a football season, because it's going to get late real quick. And if it gets worse before it gets better, it's going to be very, very late. Got a lot of text in here rolling through. Josh in the Falls, if Matt LaFleur would have went on a Mora-esque postgame tirade, I would have been leading the charge to keep him.
17: Yeah, I think fans would want to hear that.
18: But he would never even entertain the idea of saying something like that. Instead, we get the weekly, we got to be better, and it starts with me, which is the equivalent of patting your chest and saying, my bad. We know it's your bad, so Matt LaFleur can go now. Thanks, bye. I will... Drew and I, we did talk about it on the way home last night, and we had talked about it after the game against the Bears a year ago in the playoffs, or a little less than a year ago. That the easiest time, if that was going to be the decision, Drew, was about 6 months ago. And they kind of doubled down, and I would struggle to see anything being a huge seismic shift this quickly. It's definitely not happening this quickly, but if it only gets worse from here, And more times than not, you're seeing your $220 million quarterback peeling his backup off the turf. There's going to be a lot of questions that got to get answered. And the unique part of what happened with the contract extensions this year, and somebody can correct me if I'm wrong, but I don't believe I am, there was a little bit more of a shift back to the old way of doing business where there was one man kind of in charge of football, and that man is kind of Brian Gutekunst. And if indeed he would make the decision that it's not the roster's fault that he's put together and the offensive line that he's put together, it's the development of those pieces that they've brought in, it could get into a very interesting power struggle over the next next 3 to 4 months if it doesn't get better very quickly.
8: Yeah, winning is great deodorant. So we'll have a completely different conversation.
18: We all need one here today because I don't know that everybody's wearing their iron jock after a game like last night.
8: That's true.
18: There's too much sweat.
8: IronJOC.com. 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Shout out to our buddy Paul Hansen, who I'm sure was miffed at the proceedings. How can you not be? That was embarrassing. Here's how bad it is for the Packers right now. Jets fans are like, how do we lose to those stiffs?
17: Yeah.
8: The Jets fans are saying that.
17: It's almost amazing to think that we had a lead on the Vikings right now.
18: That's so tough.
17: Like, for me.
18: Yeah, 2-score lead against
17: them. You know, that's kind of like.
8: Yeah.
17: And that's what makes this league so weird. And like, because you saw what the Falcons were like last week. Now they had a new quarterback. But you're like, this is a totally different team. And the Packers could have beat the Vikings and lost to the Jets. This is just a weird league. And it feels like right now the Packers won't ever win again after what we saw last night. But we know that's not going to happen. And it might come next week. That's what's weird about this league.
18: I got a couple of good more texts to make sure that
17: read
18: we get to
17: off.
18: It. Yeah. Love this one from Eric, the superintendent. I've learned over the years that it's never as bad as Dan Needles makes it seem or as optimism Armin can make it seem.
17: I'm not helping today, am I?
18: We had bad Packers years before. This will get better or things will drastically change. But hey, go crew. Incredible. I do like that we get our two friends all on true. The opposite ends of the spectrum. It's never going to be as bad as maybe Needles could let it known. And it's never going to be as sunshine, roses, puppy dogs, and ice cream as we might make it seem by Armin. Even you haven't been able to bust out the puppy dogs and ice cream last
17: night. It's hard. It's hard.
18: Last night.
17: The only thing I can, the only kind of optimism I see is that, you know, maybe like I've said it multiple times already, things change quickly in the NFL. Like, you think you know what's going to happen and you don't. And that's a very uncomfortable thing now, but it's like, well, maybe it'll turn around. But they cannot survive doing this without running the ball better. I just don't see how. You can't sustain offense, and if your passing game is your hallmark, that's fine, but you have to have a threat of run these days to keep teams honest, because if they're in that too high and you can't run on it, it's very, very hard to be successful. And that's kind of that's the real bugaboo I see right now, is how that's going to get fixed, and if it can get fixed, and what's the way to do it? Is it to stick to Caleb only, Marshawn only, back by committee, or just give them more time to get more reps?
8: And we've been talking about the defense. I mean, we're talking about the offense. The defense faltered again last night. And when it rains, it pours. Because didn't they give up like 22 or 24 unanswered points against 22 in Minnesota and like 24 last night? And maybe, 17 against the Jets?
18: Those are all correct numbers.
17: Bleeding. Can't stop the bleeding.
8: That's the thing. It's like you can't get a stop and make a play. And there were times early on they were getting pressure, but the pressure that Michael Penix Jr. faced was mostly in his first two series, and after that it was clean sheet because they were running the ball so well, and there's nothing that the Packers could do scheme wise to slow him down.
18: No, and even trying to bring up Evan Williams in run support, I think Drew on the 55-yarder as I'm watching right here. That's exactly what the thought is. We're going to bring Williams down in the box, try to slow this thing down. Instead, that hesitation and that burst that Bijan Robinson was showcasing last night, it was a man amongst boys. There's a moment while Evan Williams is cutting inside to come into run support, and you see him almost realize in stride, that dude's fast. I'm not going to catch him. The realization happens, yeah. Drew, real quickly. Maybe on like the second step, kind of like me as a fat kid seeing the interception. You're like, I'm totally tracking this guy down with a proper pursuit angle, and you fall on your face about 35 yards away. He ends up being a part of the tackle inside the five, but took far too long to be able to come anywhere close to it.
8: That is hilarious. When we come back, we got a couple of awards to give away, and we're going to clear the deck to talk to the voice of the Packers, Wayne Larrabee, coming up in about 20 minutes from right now. You're in the huddle, Fox Sports Radio, Wisconsin.
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0: You can reach us in the NicolaiLaw.com talk and text line. And many of you are at 877-794-1973. Drew, Billy, and Armin bringing it to you on this day after a Packers debacle, the home opener at Lambeau Field. Brewers won their 100th game. If I had my bell, I would ring it. But I don't have my bell because I'm at Stately Olson Manor this morning. So that's positive. And they wrapped up home field advantage throughout, not just the World Series, but through the NLCS. They did it in reverse order.
1: I love that. That is one of the funniest things they hear. And then as you say it, it makes you chuckle every single time that that's just how dominant the NL has been this year and was. And, man, it sets up for a fascinating October. I know that you got there's work to do, Drew, before you get to the series that everybody still has circled. But, man, L.A. seems to be rolling right now. You seem to be playing decent, albeit maybe a little slow on the offense this past road trip. But, man, gritty wins and in October, hopefully, to remember on the horizon coming up.
0: On the one hand, we're looking at the Packers being 1-2 and saying, well, it can get better. I mean, the Bears were 1-2 last year. They won the division. Teams have done it before. In fact, the Bears 1-2 and 0-3 have been like their default setting for the last 30 years.
1: Texans were 0-3 last year, ended up having a lead in the divisional round and probably should have won that game against the Patriots if they had any semblance of quarterback play. So it's true.
2: That's a good point.
0: The flip side of that coin is the Brewers are the first 100-win team in the National League since the Cubs in 2016. They won the World Series that year. The last several 100-win teams have not fared well in the playoffs.
2: No.
0: Outside of that.
2: The Dodgers won had a lot of 100-win years before they finally broke through to win the World Series. But it was sort of like them. The Braves did it a lot and didn't win the World Series. They did win with other teams. So it's kind of a weird thing. There's no doubt about it. I mean, winning 100 games is great. It shows your dominance, but it guarantees nothing for the playoffs, unfortunately.
1: I will say the one guarantee that I would have for the playoffs is Pat Murphy is going to have one move, Drew, that everybody's going to be talking about. Last night, walking out and yanking your all-star catcher for not running out a ground ball in the fourth to last regular season game. Nah, might as well just pinch hit Churio on his day off and let him go yard.
0: Spectacular. And let him go yard, yeah. Jackson Churio, who is in the 2020 club, right? And he's been fantastic. He can be one of our superheroes of the day.
1: Absolutely. 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Because you know what, Drew? Hold on. We deal with facts here. I don't want to give up misinformation.
2: Appreciate
1: on this program.
2: That, Billy. 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
1: yes, Current Electric has never given up 200-plus rushing yards in a game.
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0: Not many Packers worthy of superhero conversation, although Matthew Golden scored his first regular season touchdown, Lambeau Field touchdown, had 5 catches for 100 yards.
2: And he was getting open.
0: It wasn't his fault that they lost.
1: No, but he couldn't even Lambeau leap.
2: Oh, yeah, you're right, Bill. Yeah,
1: that's the thing. I mean, you could even tell he started to go into like a muted celebration, Drew, and then he's like, you know what?
0: Yeah.
1: I did actually look at the scoreboard. All right, here's the ball.
2: It's a tough situation. It was smart, actually. It's a tough. I remember in the playoff game against the Giants when the Packers were down big in the divisional, and Driver scored, and he didn't leap. He's like, he pointed to the fans, but he's like, I'm not doing it now. You got to be judicious about it, but Matthew Golden's been getting open a lot, and he's been the mismatch deep. He was last night. He's an example of one of my favorite takes that there should be some sort of statistical credit for receivers for the PI yards they get, although it won't happen, obviously, because he's been drawing a lot of them this year, and he's been obviously because he's been getting past guys. So that's the bright spot, I'd say, from last. And Watson, too, I thought was decent. Kraft was disappointing last night. Too many drops.
1: Hey, you want to know one positive from last night?
2: I do, please.
1: Fox 11 putting out no arrests made during the Packers home opening loss.
0: It's one of the good sides of being hammered the way they were and having people leave early.
2: We couldn't even get
1: the team done. Got hammered so much that we couldn't.
0: And show some. And it was a school night. I bet there are fewer arrests on Sunday nights and Thursday nights than there are at other games.
1: Yeah, 100%, Drew. Even though last night you and I mentioned it, if you had tickets and you woke up and you checked out the weather and you walked outside yesterday and you were in the Green Bay area, Appleton, surrounding areas, maybe you were driving in from a ways away, the Oshkosh, Valley. Maybe you're coming in from Madison, God's Country out near La Crosse or so. Waldo. You woke up, you checked out the forecast, and you said, I'm taking all of the day off. I'm getting there as early as possible. And the tailgating was live last night. Like, you could tell the tailgating was up early. And that was why it made it probably easier for that third quarter beer nap to happen, how quiet it got, because everybody had too much fun on the postcard perfect night last night.
2: It did feel like a
0: runner-up for current Electric Superhero of the Day is Ian Happ, who may have been playing his final game at Wrigley Field as a member of the Cubs, who celebrated their punching their ticket to a wild card berth yesterday with a champagne celly as they're headed to Boston to try to beat the Nor'easter. But Ian Happ threw a ball into the bleachers with $300 in cash, rubber banded to it, and said, go buy yourself some drinks.
2: Yeah, I think it's cool, but I don't like giving any Cub like Hero of the Day. So I'm gonna try and come up with a creative way to
1: make who's hot, who's not?
2: No,
1: who's hot? Can we allow him a little bit of a hot?
0: I said he was a runner up.
2: I just want to come up
0: to Matthew Golden and Churio.
2: Let me try and make a creative way for me to make him a villain for this, please. I mean,
1: The only way it would have been is if there was an Armin Sarian in the crowd, Drew, that would have gotten the ball, saw the $300 in cash, and said, I'm going on the blue line. I'm getting out of here. And nobody's seeing a dime of this.
2: You kidding me? With gas prices these days. But you know what? I mean, what did he say? He said, you know, buy beer money with this. How dare he say what you should do with your money? Or how dare he tell fans what to do with their money? Okay.
0: Maybe the NFL, maybe Roger Goodell can fine him the way they did Kyle Juszczyk for pretending to have a juice.
2: The No Fun League has really been striking hard.
1: So
0: pantomiming.
1: Rude.
0: They thought he was trying to chug a beer and like, we're going to discuss this when we get back after this message from Budweiser, the official beer.
2: God forbid he'd drink a beer.
1: I was going to say, with any more signage. Oh, and by the way, Budweiser signage all over still in the Padres celebration. So, we'll see how that one funnels
0: Insanity.
1: Through.
0: Insanity. Who's Hot, Who's Not is brought to us by Donovan Jorgensen Heating and Cooling. Billy, who do you got for Who's Hot, Who's Not?
1: I was going to put the San Diego Padres in the hot category because they have been hot for, the last 4 months? I mean, they've been white hot for the last 4 months. And frankly, it all kind of started with one of their two best guys, or three best guys. I'd throw Merrill, Machado, and the biggest one, Fernando Tatis, in that group. He would 2-for-3 last night, on base 3 times, drove in a run in their victory against the Dodgers to clinch their spot. They've now gone 3 straight times to the playoffs. I believe that's the first time in their franchise's history. They put out that they have been 3 consecutive years to the playoffs, and Tatis has been a huge part of it. My man didn't hit a bomb in the first 2 months of the year, and now all of a sudden you look up and he's a 290 hitter, 25 homers, and an 820 OPS player. He can carry you for long stretches and definitely has and is right now for San Diego rolling through. How about the Chicago White Sox and Munetaki Murakami? Now, if Murakami comes over for the 5-year contract with the White Sox, and he is celebrating like nobody's business yesterday. Brooke Fletcher asks him on the broadcast inside the locker room, how do you feel on a scale of 1 to 10? He said 100. I'm 100. And later on, she asked him one more question. He's like, I'm Japanese. I don't even know what's happening right now. I'm having way too much fun and way too much of a celebration. That felt like every delirious White Sox fan yesterday. Congratulations to them. 2 years ago, right? 2 years ago, they were the historically worst team baseball had ever seen.
2: Yeah, it's pretty impressive.
1: And now they're into the postseason. That's pretty cool.
2: Credit to Hunter. He was working hard yesterday and he found it, and it's paying off for him. Murph said earlier this year when the Brewers played the White Sox and struggled that they have a better team than people think and they were going to be a team to be reckoned with in the division. Hunter found that audio. He posted it. So you can check it out on Hunter Baumgart's Twitter account. Yeah.
0: Way to go, Hunter. Yeah. And the Brewers did answer a question. Like, first, again, we're talking a lot of Packers because that's what happened most recently. But the Brewers winning 2 out of 3 in Philadelphia when Philadelphia's playing for their lives is impressive, right? Mm-hmm. That's hostile environment, all that. And you're playing a team with something at stake where the Brewers kind of could have just coasted. How did the Brewers celebrate that? No champagne, Selly. 100 wins. If you want a shot, they had a high-end tequila and some Pappy Van Winkle.
2: Of course.
0: Take a shot. Toast. Shot. Let's get to work and beat the Cardinals.
1: God, that's workmanlike. I mean, that is blue collar mm-hmm. with very white collar taste.
2: Well, I was going to say, and budget. Not that blue collar budget with some of those.
1: Well, no, not a blue collar budget, but a blue collar town.
2: Taste and towns. Yeah. Well, whiskey. Yes. And, yeah.
1: I'm talking about.
0: And did we even mention, we talked about who's hot, but who's not hot for Donovan Jorgensen? The entire Packers offensive line, entire Packers organization, because it is not hyperbole right now to say the Packers are the worst team in the National Football League.
1: They'll be right in the conversation. They'll be right there in the conversation.
0: Statistically, they're at the bottom of the barrel. They won a game. I don't know how.
1: 32nd in third down percentage. Just about every possible stat that you can look at, they're going to be right near the bottom, if not the last.
0: Yep. Oh, fantastic.
2: That's a tough way to go out. Okay. All right. That's a tough way.
0: Tough way to go out. When we come back, we'll catch up with the voice of the Green Bay Packers. We'll close up our show, and we'll catch up with the voice of the Green Bay Packers. Wayne Larrabee joins the party next year in the Huddle, Fox Sports Radio, Wisconsin.

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2: Bringing it to you on Fire Your Agent Friday. Closing ceremonies are upon us. This is our last segment of the week of the program and of the week. And we get to spend it with our pal Wayne Larrabee, the voice of the Packers. And Wayne, between Packers OT and the show this morning, Billy and I have spent more time talking about this Packers game than you and Larry did describing it while it happened. And we still haven't scratched the surface of how ugly it was. Can you help us?
3: No, I don't think so, Drew, but it was a tough watch. There's no doubt. I was driving back last night listening to you guys and thinking that, oh, my gosh, you guys, along with Armin, are going to have to get up early in the morning and do this show. And, I tell you what, just not the way you'd like to open the season at home. That's for sure, to say the least.
23: Wayne, I think one of the most frustrating parts of it in the proceedings last night, all of it is frustrating, but when you start the game the way they did, and Drew kind of hit it on the head last week, and you realize it when it's happening again, of they haven't even handled success very well. I've been mentioning they haven't handled failure very well. And, you know, when the avalanche of momentum goes on the other side, they haven't had any defense to it. Like the 55-yard run last night kind of spirals out of control. But you get an interception on the fourth play of the game, and now two out of three games, you started the game forcing an interception, and you've gotten a combined 3 points off of it. And both of those drives started right around midfield. That is just the biggest example of any kind of complimentary football has just been out the window in these first three games.
3: Yeah, and you know, that first drive after the interception by McKinney, I think three passes and then a punt, right? I mean,
23: yep.
3: That kind of told you where they were, where they are in the running game, both with backs and the offensive line. So, but the loss of Josh Jacobs can't be underscored enough, in my opinion, because he is your running game. It's obvious now. And you've got guys who are relatively inexperienced. Chris Brooks is not, but the other two guys trying to run the football are Marshawn Lloyd and Caleb Johnson. So it's tough in that regard because, as we saw, you need to be able to run the football in this league to win. I thought the 55-yard run late, a little over 3 minutes ago in the first quarter by Bijan Robinson, that run, to me, changed the complex of the game, the complexion of the game. And it never really changed anything. It never really reverted back. They didn't score on that run. They scored a few plays later. But that run itself, you could see it injected confidence in that Atlanta sideline, and it never left.
2: Talking to Wayne Larrabee, voice of the Packers, brought to us on the program by Miller Lite, Wisconsin Concrete Coatings, and of course, Potawatomi Sportsbook, where we hang out on Thursdays when the Packers aren't playing or it's not a major holiday. Wayne, I was flashing back to the Baltimore game in December when Derrick Henry and company just ran rough and the Packers had no answer. And it felt very similar yesterday, but the whole game itself, I felt like more, maybe, I don't know, recency bias or something, but I felt more downtrodden and hopeless after last night than I did in December. What do you think?
3: Well, I thought they're similar in that the Packers are giving up large chunks of yardage on the ground, it seemed like. The tackling last night, now you have to understand, Bijan Robinson forced over 100 missed tackles a season ago. He had 16 missed tackles forced in the first 2 weeks of the season coming into this game. It seemed like he forced a number of them last night. I thought the tackling was a little spotty, to say the least, for the Packers. I attribute it in many respects to the fact that sometimes when you're playing on a short week like this, you do get a situation where you're not tackling very well. mostly because you haven't really even wrapped anybody up. You've done walkthroughs all week. But both teams were playing under the same circumstances, and I didn't see Atlanta miss as many tackles. And so the Packers certainly won't use that as an excuse. But, you know, it was that back, and I said this on the air, he's the best back they'll see all year. Mm-hmm. He's the best all-around back in the league. You can talk about Saquon Barkley all you want. He can't catch the ball. He can't make plays in the passing game, but this guy can. And by the way, this guy is the best runner in the league, in my opinion, as well. McCaffrey's the closest to him. I think this guy is better than Christian McCaffrey right now. He's the best they will see all year.
23: Yeah, and I'm with you, Wayne. And they've done a really good job bottling up Gibbs. I think one of the reasons is because he doesn't run in between the tackles and outside as well as Robinson does. And that jump cut was disgusting last night. It was human joystick. Yeah. Didn't do it justice for how quickly he's able to stop and start. It's silly. He made some of even their best tacklers look silly. Looking on that 55-yard run, you can tell the explosiveness and acceleration caught Evan Williams by surprise. One of the most frustrating ones, and obviously pretty much all of the 37 minutes Atlanta had the football was frustrating, but there's a sequence near the goal line that the Packers look like they might be getting a stop, and it's on the Austin Hooper touchdown, Wayne, where I think that one puts them up 17-7, and you are close to being able to get a stop. Looks like you've been able to put together a couple of plays where at least you've bottled up and been able to capitalize on his patience, and there's miscommunication, feels like the call gets in late, and there's a lot of looking and hands pointed around. The miscommunication, we're talking about it a lot up front, but it wasn't great on defense last night as well, which I think was really surprising to see.
3: Yeah, it seemed like it, Billy, at times, and certainly on that play, there was miscommunication, and he popped wide open, and that's not supposed to happen in that coverage. But the overriding thing that I take from the game last night, obviously defensively getting literally run over by Bijan Robinson, and Brian Robinson had some nice runs as well for Atlanta. But the overriding thing is the continued struggles on the offensive line to protect Jordan Love. Now, you can say, well, they only got one sack. Yeah, but they had 12 quarterback hits in that game, and Love has been taken to the ground 34 times in the first three games of the season. I thought Jordan was a little bit inaccurate last night, and there's a reason for that. I think it's the residual impact that happens to a quarterback when he's getting hit like this consistently week after week. And, you know, late in the game, I mentioned this because I was thinking about it in the fourth quarter. You know, Jordan Love, a lot of times you'll pull the starting quarterback at that point in time and you know, get your backup some work, that type of thing. But, and Matt LaFleur mentioned it at the podium, they were just trying to get some momentum, just trying to get a few good things to happen offensively at the end of the game. You're not going to win the game, but get a few things you can at least build on going forward. And they were unable to do that for the most part.
1: Wayne, Jordan was inaccurate, and he dirted a couple of balls, but there were also some drops. And in terms of the execution, I mean, it's one thing they're not getting anything going on the running game, but there were a couple pass plays where I think had to be screw-ups because receivers were right next to each other. There was one on the near sideline towards us with Tucker, Kraft, and Watson almost colliding. And then there was another one on the far sideline. It's like, that doesn't and shouldn't happen. And it doesn't happen when the offense is flowing well, but here we are.
3: Yeah, here we are, and you're right. Some of that's the product of the short week. You know, when your team doesn't look good on a Thursday night, it's largely because they haven't had a chance to rehearse the game plan, at least not physically. They've done some of the walkthrough stuff and all that. And the whole week is about just getting your body right so you can go out and play a football game. It's all mental that regard. Boy, when things snowball like they are on the Packers at the moment, those things show up. And Drew, you're right. They make a big impact on the game. You know, hey, listen, both teams are playing on a short week. You know what I mean? It's not like one had a bye going in. So, you know, the Packers will make no excuses about that.
23: Hanging out with Wayne Larrivee here a couple more minutes. Brought to you by Miller Lite. Legendary moments start with a light. Potawatomi Sportsbook, your sport, our stadium. 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You mentioned the offensive line, Wayne. Jagger Burton gets the start yesterday. Jacob Monk goes down at one point. Aaron Banks out again. And Zach Pacobuele obviously now out for the rest of the season. It's going to be a difficult balancing act, and I think it's now maybe would be the time that if there'd be some new blood, then maybe it's the Volson guy that they have on practice squad or something, you have at least a little bit of a runway. You mentioned the short week. The payoff is you get now about 10 days before you play again. Feels like if you're going to come out of this, you're going to have to give an offensive line and a grouping some run to go with. But would you expect to maybe see a little shakeup up front and then a run of hopefully three or four games to see if you can build some continuity?
3: Yeah, and Sean Ryan was getting checked over after the game last night for a hand injury. So, this is an opportunity, I guess, from his time standpoint to be able to incorporate maybe a new offensive lineman in there, a veteran, that kind of thing. It'll be very interesting to see. The Volston guy, I think, is going to factor in here at some point. He started 48 games for Cincinnati, including a Super Bowl. So, I still think there's an opportunity. Maybe they bring a tackle on at some point. But, boy, it's been a tough situation for the young guys in there who have gone in and started. And, we knew with Jagger Burton starting at left guard last night, there'll be good plays and bad plays. That's the way it is with a young offensive lineman. And that's become a very young line right now. And, Jordan Love, they're just too often there are free rushers at the quarterback. And that's making it very difficult for him to fundamentally step into throws.
5: Well, wait, we have to find some hope somewhere. Okay, tell me. Oh, sorry, Drew. Sorry. Tell me there's some hope somewhere. Things change quickly in this league. We know that about the NFL. Maybe these 3 days can help the Packers regroup a little bit and surprise us in when they travel to Tampa.
3: Yeah, I think so, Armin. I mean, it's a week-to-week league. You know how that is. We don't like the trends we're seeing, obviously. The Packers don't like them either. But they do have some time to regroup here. It's a week-to-week type of situation. There are a lot of teams in the same boat. The Packers are in trying to figure out who they are in the early season and where they go from here and how they can compete successfully. What is it they can hang their hat on?
5: Yeah.
3: And the offense, as Larry mentioned several times last night, Larry McCarron, seems disjointed. And it's hard to hang when you don't have something to hang your hat on, at least offensively, it can be tough. And right now they're trying to find that. But 53 passes, I don't think Matt LaFleur feels that's the way to go. They've got to somehow cobble together some kind of a running game.
1: 53 passes, 28 total pressures on the quarterback. Yikes.
3: Nine running attempts, 17 yards?
23: Wow. Rushes for 17 yards, four apiece for Johnson and Lloyd.
1: And Wayne, the Packers, it ended up getting flushed down the river, but when they got the kick blocked, when Trace Mack's field goal was blocked, that was bad. It's never good. And then you see on the film that the Falcons blocked the kick with only 10 men on the field, and you think, oh, boy.
3: I didn't realize that. They only had 10 men on the field.
1: They had 10 men on the field and blocked the kick. And one of his extra points, they almost got a paw on it. Mm-hmm. So that's going to be an area of concern, too. I guess when it rains, it pours, right?
3: Yeah, no, you've got to tighten that up. And I know Cam Acord will, that block kick. I still think the game turned on Bijan Robinson's 55-yard run. Totally. I just do. And people say, well, it was late in the first quarter. How could that happen? Well, Lombardi said it best. A game of pro football can change on any play. And it doesn't have to be in the fourth quarter. It could be in the first quarter. It could be in the second quarter. That game, to me, I sensed it changed. The complexion of that game changed on that run. That's where Atlanta said, okay, we can take over the line of scrimmage. And we've got a back they can't bring down. And that's the feeling that Atlanta had on the sideline and certainly in the game.
1: Well, and of course, that run was preceded by the penalty. And that kept the drive alive.
23: By a third and 11 roughing the passer penalty. That's questionable. But again, you put yourself in the situation. You get close. And third straight week, you get burned that way.
3: Yeah, and you're exactly right. That run doesn't happen if they don't call that penalty. I thought it was a little bit questionable. Mm-hmm. I really did. Watching the replay on it, in all honesty. And But those are the things. Early in the season, officials are calling that real tight, especially around the quarterback. And I've seen that across the league. But I think, you know, in a month from now, that probably doesn't get called.
23: Yeah, Sean Smith's crew might be calling it because my man's voice was cracking their way in last night. Prime time, Sean Smith. He was a little bit nervous, it sounded like, on there. It wasn't phenomenal there for the Stripes.
1: Jordan Love took some shots that could have been flagged as well, I thought.
5: We're getting picked
3: up. I thought so, too.
5: Yeah.
3: But, you know, and again, the 34 hits in the first three games of the season, 34 quarterback hits against the Packers, that's tough. It's hard to run offense when that's happening.
1: Yep, it's messing up the timing. Wayne, thank you for joining us. We appreciate it. Enjoy the weekend off. Enjoy your Sunday watching the rest of the league.
3: Yeah, we'll be watching. That's for sure. Thanks, guys.
5: Thanks, Wayne. Weekend.
1: See you, man. Bet. Wayne Larrabee, the voice of the Packers, friend of the program, brought to us by
23: Miller Lite. Legendary moments start with a light. 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Drew, I think everybody needs and probably deserves a couple of cold Miller Lights after that performance. But listen, I don't know. I don't know exactly if we crack one open right now, it would be apropos. We've basically been up for 29 straight hours, but at some point, I think.
5: Well, we should.
23: I don't know how exactly it would work. Might get looked at strangely, but I don't really care at this point.
5: Well, they don't have to know.
1: There's a couple highlights in the fridge in my office. You guys want to help yourselves? I'll have one here. You have one
5: well,
1: there.
5: Well, Billy already made a pizza.
1: It's on
23: there's
1: me.
23: We saved you a slice of pizza. You want us to put it in the fridge?
1: No, just let it sit congealing on the console, and I'll just get it on Monday morning because that's how we roll.
5: Well, Billy's ribs are
1: if we have any week old glazers we can have, I'll have a whole meal. That'd be amazing.
5: Well, you know, I'll try and eat it.
1: It'll be amazing. All right. So, Billy, looking forward, we got the Badgers this weekend. Yes. You'll be on the post game duties there. We're going to have Sunday clear with Miz pitching. And then there's going to be some conflicts. There's going to be some games where the Badgers and Packers are likely to be right up against the Brewers. I think it's going to be fun. Let's enjoy it. Maybe we need a diversion instead of watching the Packers.
23: Can't wait. It needs to happen soon.
1: Yeah, absolutely. Thanks for hanging out with us. You have been listening to and enjoying The Huddle. We'll see you at 5 a.m. Monday, Fox Sports Radio, Wisconsin.
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